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0: 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At Lakes Jam this June, featuring Bailey Zimmerman. The only backup
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Pots Farm was a place to go. Load a truck up, hit the dirt road. Jump the barbed wire, spread the word. Light the bonfire and call the girls. King in the can and the Marlboro man. Jack and Jim were a few good men. Where you learn how to kiss and cuss and fight too. Better watch out for the boys in blue. And all this small town, he said, she said. Ain't it funny how rumors spread? Like I know something y'all don't know. Man, that talk is getting old. You better mind your business, man. Watch your mouth. Before I have to knock that loud mouth out. I'm tired of talking, man. Y'all ain't listening. Them old

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0: 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That's the only backup
1: 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Hey, y'all, it's Bailey Zimmerman.
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0: 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At Lakes Jam this June, featuring Bailey Zimmerman. That's the only backup
1: plan you need. Hey, y'all, it's Bailey Zimmerman.
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0: 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At Lakes Jam this June, featuring Bailey Zimmerman. That's the only backup
1: plan you need. Hey, y'all, it's Bailey Zimmerman.
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0: Yeah.
1: Don't know how to do anything else.
0: Well,
1: I don't.
0: You know how to do something. Yeah, I mean, you had a HVAC degree once.
1: I did go to school. Have I ever told anybody that I went to school for heating and air conditioning?
0: You tell me a lot off the air. I don't know if you've ever brought it up on air.
1: I don't think I have. Because, you know, I don't want to brag. I'm just like everybody else.
0: Right.
1: But, yes, I did go to school for heating and air conditioning and paid for it all with the Discover credit card, as a matter of fact.
0: Yeah, at least you got cash back on that. Congratulations.
1: I did, 1%.
0: See?
1: I was able to buy one wrench.
0: Right. Oh, yeah, you couldn't even get enough tools to help you out in the job.
1: It's so funny thinking back how helicopter parents me and my wife are with our children. And my parents, like, never, like, encouraged me to go to school or anything. One day, somebody was just like, hey, you should do HVAC. And I was like, okay.
0: You're just the most believable guy of all time.
1: I didn't know. I mean, I didn't have any direction in life. I wanted to do this, but thought it was impossible. So I was like, let me go to the Hennepin Technical College and sign up for HVAC school.
0: If you were that easy, I'm shocked you didn't go into the military.
1: I wasn't going to. I don't have the courage, dude. That takes courage. Did you ever think about going in the military?
0: Never once.
1: Never once,
0: never
1: huh?
0: Once. Nope. Not for me.
1: My friend who is a retired Marine, I don't know if I'm allowed to say that because I know once a Marine, always a Marine. But
0: right.
1: He put in his 18 years or whatever it is. But him and I, he was like, yeah, dude, I think it'd be good for you, whatever. And he gave me a book called Boot Camp, and I read it, and I was like, I can't, dude. There's no way in hell. Dude, I'm not strong enough. I'm not brave enough.
0: I say it all the time, and I'll say it on air. Like, I know I'm not tough. I've never once claimed to be tough.
1: You know, yeah, you don't walk around like you're going to beat somebody up.
0: I have no mental fortitude to do what anybody that's been in the military or currently in the military. Like, I know for a fact.
1: It's like a lot of times it feels kind of pandering when you're like, oh, we love our military. But I do have the deepest respect because I was at the precipice, and I was like, there's no way.
0: Yeah, not a chance. Not a chance. Shout out to all of you that are in it or have been a part of it.
1: Coming right off of Memorial Day, too. So here we are doing this instead.
0: Yeah.
1: It's funny, too. I just read an article this morning, or listened to an article this morning, about what do you do when radio ends.
0: Well, how long did they say do we got?
1: Well, not radio in general. Like, when your job ends. If maybe you decide, like, hey, I'm done with this, or it's done with me.
0: What'd they tell you? Anything good?
1: No.
0: Nothing good came out of it. All right.
1: It gives you some good skills. I mean, you got good problem-solving skills. You can think on your feet. You can communicate well.
0: Did they give you a list of jobs that we should start applying
1: for? That's what I read. That's what I listened for. I was like, okay, what?
0: What do we qualify for, then?
1: God, I'm so sick of living in fear. Anyway, come on, let's move on, dude.
0: Okay.
1: Let's move on. I got a question to start out today's show, unless you got something.
0: I got nothing.
1: Has anybody ever... And you can text in 320-656-9453. Has anybody ever bought something from a door-to-door salesman?
0: No.
1: Well, okay, your answer is no.
0: No.
1: I actually did one time.
0: Shut up.
1: And it's so funny. So I had a super aggressive one come to my house yesterday. I'll tell you that in a second. But it was so funny because my mom got suckered into buying this stuff called Advantage one time. And it was like a cleaner.
0: Okay.
1: And it was like 12 bottles. It was like a whole case of cleaner that she bought. And about 15 years later, 20 years later, I got suckered into buying the exact same stuff.
0: You would.
1: By a guy who came to my door.
0: Was it that same door-to-door salesman that was viral on the internet for a while? The one that made all those jokes?
1: No, this was not. This was a guy who came back and asked me for a ride after he sold me the stuff. And I said, dude, I'm not giving you a ride somewhere. I was like, I'll give you $15.
0: Wait,
1: that's all I had in my pocket at the time.
0: You still bought stuff from the guy, even though he like.
1: Well, he came back later after I bought the Advantage from him.
0: Hello.
1: To deliver the Advantage, which I don't know where he got it from. He just came walking up with a box. Anyway, it's one of my worst, you know.
0: That's a terrifying idea there.
1: I'm going to look it up now. Do they even make it? Oh, yeah, they still make Advantage Cleaner. You can still get it.
0: Come to find out the guy was just making his own cleaner from river water and
1: soap. My dad came home and was livid with my mom. My parents had two really bad fights my entire childhood. One was when my dad brought home a rabbit without asking my mom's permission. And two, I mean, they had a lot of drunken arguments and then makeout sessions in the kitchen. But two really bad arguments where I thought, oh, this is it. And then my mom bought Advantage, and my dad just came unglued. Anyway.
0: Did it work?
1: Doesn't all cleaner kind of work? A lot of times it's just the water in the cleaner that's doing all the job.
0: Depends how hard you scrub.
1: Look, a couple of texts coming in. Jesse saying, we bought those stupid school books, spent $300, the kids never use them. That sucks.
0: What school books?
1: I don't know. Yeah, what school books, Jesse? But there was a guy who came up yesterday. Door-to-door salesman. He's on like a motorized I don't know what this thing was. It had two wheels. It kind of looked like a, what do they call those? They're called hoverboards or whatever. He's rolling around the neighborhood on one of those, right?
0: Okay.
1: And I just got done mowing my lawn, just drenched in sweat because it was just so hot yesterday. And I got my earbuds in so I don't hear him come into my garage. Now, here's the problem. I have like tons of stuff in my garage that's of value. And I'm like, oh, well, I don't like this now.
0: That yeah, just some random guy in my walking in your
1: probably,
0: garage.
1: And he's probably 22 years old and he's on a little, not a Segway, but a hoverboard. And I was like, hey, what are you doing, man? Because I was startled because I turned around. I had my earbuds in. I didn't hear him come in.
0: Yeah.
1: And I was like, hey, man, what are you doing in my garage? And he goes, oh, sorry, dude. And he backs up his little hoverboard out of the garage.
0: Which is so unprofessional.
1: I know. And I was like, what can I do for you? And he was like, do you have pest control? And I'm not going to tell you the name of the company that it was. But I looked them up because they were, people say one of their biggest complaints is their aggressive door-to-door sales.
0: Yeah.
1: And the guy starts out. And first of all, in Minnesota and in the Midwest, do you really need pest control? I don't know. In the South, you have to have it.
0: I guess it depends on what the pests they were referring to.
1: Like ants and ticks. And I did have two ticks on me so far this year. But in the South, you have to have it because cockroaches are a serious problem.
0: Okay.
1: And they are disgusting and they're gigantic and they're horrifying.
0: Sure.
1: And there's scorpions. So there's real
0: dangers.
1: Yeah,
0: there's real animals down there.
1: Here, I'm like, I don't know. Anyway. So the guy's like, look, I'm going to cut you a deal, all right?
0: Yeah, I bet.
1: And the line is always the same. We're treating a few of your neighbor's houses, right?
0: Right.
1: So we'll give you a deal on yours because we already got business in the neighborhood. So he shows me the price. Starts out, I'm just going to tell you what it started out at. Started out at $350.
0: No!
1: And I was like, guy, I got to be honest with you. I was like, I treat my own house with the stuff I get at Home Depot. Seems to be working. Yeah, I'm all right. I was like, I spray my yard for bugs to try and get whatever. He goes, all right, if you don't tell your neighbors, here's what I'm going to do. Like, he's whispering as if my neighbors are all at their windows listening, like, hey, that guy better not be cutting a better deal than he cut me.
0: Was he still standing on that hoverboard?
1: No, he got off the hoverboard and out of my garage.
0: Oh, good.
1: I was like, hey, dude, why are you in my garage? Anyway, so he's like, look, if you don't tell your neighbors, here's what I'm willing to do.
0: Yeah.
1: $150.
0: Whoa.
1: And I was like, really, dude? I was like, I got it. And then it's $49 a month.
0: And for 3 months.
1: No, for 12 months. Which I said, well, like 8 of those months, you're not doing anything. Like, why would I pay year round? He goes, all right, listen. He goes, I can tell you're a nice guy. I was like, dude, I'm 50 years old. You're 22. You're not going to flatter me into buying your product.
0: Yeah.
1: He goes, all right, listen. I'm going to drop this down, and my boss is going to kill me for this, but $75.
0: A month?
1: No, to treat your lawn, and then we'll do $49 a month. And I'm like, dude, I said, I'm going to be honest with you. I said, I'm starting to get a little irritated.
0: Yeah, let him have it.
1: I said, I don't want a monthly payment for something that you're going to come out, and I was like, look, I know how much money you guys make, what the markup is and all this stuff, because I used to have a friend who worked for pest control down in Texas, and he told me, he's like, yeah, it's crazy.
0: Yeah.
1: Anyway, I was like, I don't want the monthly payment. Please leave. I said, I'm not even trying to be rude. I was like, but now I've told you I'm not interested 3 times.
0: Right.
1: And you have not left. I didn't say that to him, but I was like, I've told you I'm not interested 3 times. I don't want it. I don't want a monthly payment. I said, I don't care if it's $5 a month. I do not need another monthly payment.
0: Right.
1: He goes, all right, listen.
0: We're going to come down to
1: $10 now? He goes, we're going to be in the area tomorrow. If you change your mind, come find me. My name is whatever. I don't even remember what he said.
0: Wade.
1: And he was like, I'll be in the area. $75. We treat your lawn, ticks, mosquitoes, everything.
0: Treat it all.
1: Yeah.
0: Sounds like the mafia.
1: And then I told my wife, I lost it because I was pissed that he was in, I was upset that he was in my garage. I don't think we're supposed to say that. That he was in my garage. And so I was like, I effing hate these door-to-door salesmen.
0: Yeah.
1: I was like, there's no way anybody has ever bought something from these idiots. I was so mad.
0: Then your wife pulls out the bottle of Advantage she bought from him earlier. Like,
1: remember this, dummy?
0: Yeah.
1: You're the idiot who bought from
0: You bought it earlier.
1: Let's see. Jesse texting in. Oh, I know what you're talking about, Jesse. Foreign exchange students selling textbooks for both elementary and high school level. We bought 3 high school encyclopedia type books. I remember that, Jesse.
0: No, I don't remember that.
1: Oh, look, Janelle, that guy came to our house last week, too. Yes. And there's, and I Googled the company, and that's what their number one, people were like, they just won't leave.
0: My favorite part is the fact that he came rolling in with a hoverboard.
1: I know.
0: The most, like, what I'm picturing.
1: Well, it was hot. It was a hot day.
0: No, I get it. But what I'm picturing is this guy on a hoverboard with a sucker in his mouth, more nonchalantly being like, hey, listen here, brother. I got a deal.
1: I like how he's like, hey, listen, I'm going to cut it down to 75. I was like, okay, you're still making a profit on that. So what? Why did you start at 350? What if I would have said yes to 350?
0: Also, the deal is I got to throw in 50 bucks a month on top of it for what?
1: I know. Oh, we come treat your house. Yeah, for 3 months. Now I'm stuck paying for the other 9 months of the year.
0: You know, it'd be a fantastic bit, though. Like, say this is where I wish I had money to do stupid things.
1: Okay.
0: Because I always say that. Like, if I had money, I would throw in a lot of bits.
1: Hold on, let me help.
0: Ooh, yeah, look, 6'10 on the White Claw. Good for you.
1: I want to give you the respect you deserve.
0: So, if I had money, I would go, okay, deal. I'll pay the $50 a month for you to come out. It'd be January 3rd.
1: Yeah.
0: Negative 55 degrees outside.
1: I got a spider in the basement.
0: I would call them up and be like, hey, I need my house sprayed tomorrow. That'd be good. And then if they were like, no, we're not coming out, I'd be like, well, I'm paying for monthly service.
1: Yeah.
0: I want it here now. Just to see if anybody shows up. Because if nobody shows up, then I'm going to try to get my money back.
1: That would be hilarious.
0: But could you imagine this one kid that he shows up in his hoverboard and his full on parka?
1: I had a silverfish in my bathtub. I need you guys out here post haste.
0: I need you to spray down this bad boy because I'm not trying to be infested. You said you had me out. You had my back. Cover me.
1: Mike Jones texting. Who? Mike Jones.
0: Okay.
1: And you know what? I bought something else from a door-to-door salesman now that I'm thinking about it.
0: Stop it.
1: He said he bought a box of steaks from a door-to-door salesman. Mike Jones, I did the same thing.
0: Stop it.
1: They had them in a free... And then the sales pitch is always the same. Oh, look, we had these extra steaks. We delivered to restaurants. They had a freezer in the back of their car.
0: Yeah, why wouldn't they?
1: The funny thing is, Mike Jones, and tell me if you had the same problem, I could not identify what cuts of meat these were.
0: No, they're all the same.
1: It was just beef.
0: Yeah, just they're all the same. aren't the like the fillet of steaks, too, like a quarter of an inch thick, too, for
1: thin.
0: The most part?
1: Yeah, they were pretty thin.
0: Yeah.
1: They keep them from blowing off the grill.
0: Yeah, they're made for like Philly cheesesteak. I bet you they're perfect for Philly cheesesteaks.
1: Yeah, but they were a little tough.
0: Oh, were they?
1: A little tough.
0: Were they pre-boiled? So they don't spoil or anything like that? Sitting in the sun?
1: They might have been par-baked.
0: Ooh.
1: Partially cooked. You just throw them in the microwave and finish them off.
0: Yeah, you just got pre-medium rare steaks.
1: Oh my gosh.
0: Yummy.
1: I was so angry last night. Now I'm worried my house is going to get broken into by this kid.
0: Steven saying the same thing. Got suckered into the no-name steak truck.
1: Yeah.
0: My dad did that for a few years.
1: The steak truck?
0: Yeah. Well,
1: you said your parents did Schwann's, didn't they? And that was expensive.
0: Yeah, that's all they would eat. They would get it on like Thursday. So they would buy a week's worth of groceries from Schwann's.
1: Golly.
0: So growing up, I just had sodium in my diet from day one. So it was pretty good. Amber's saying, I also bought the stupid educational books. My grandma from CJ had a salesman stop at her house. She bought frozen fish from a van because he complimented her hair. So gross. Could you imagine?
1: Oh, that's good.
0: And going back to not knowing the cut, he's like, oh, yeah, this is salmon. And it's white fish
1: sure
0: or something like
1: is.
0: That. You're like, oh, I don't know what that is. Is that carp? Maybe.
1: Oh, man. Tim's saying Omaha steaks. I may have had a few beverages. They started at $600. I had them help me do some stuff. I got it all for $150. I think they just wanted to get out of there.
0: Yeah, we need you to split some wood here real quick. Just have them do some chores. Roger. Hey, while you're here.
1: Yeah.
0: You want to help
1: me
0: out?
1: I'll buy these steaks, but I got to move this pile of wood to the backyard.
0: Dan said Schwann's took food stamps.
1: Oh, I didn't know. Well, yeah, you have to, I guess, if you... Because to buy groceries, you have to. I don't know. There's rules to that.
0: Yeah, I don't know. Maybe we did. Maybe we had food stamps.
1: Mike Jones said the same thing. I wasn't quite sure what I was eating, but it sure tasted same thing. I would be like, all right, Brianna, I'm gonna throw some snakes, some meat on the grill.
0: But when you throw enough seasoning on it, anything tastes good. You'll be fine.
1: All right. Well, good to know I'm not alone. It's funny. I started out thinking I had never bought anything from a door-to-door salesman, realizing I bought multiple things.
0: You've been just bamboozled left to right.
1: All right. Let's move on, Brian Riley. I'm sorry. I didn't mean to talk so long.
0: You think that guy shows up at your house today?
1: Hey, listen. All right, I'm going to drop it to $60.
0: You should come up with a deal for him.
1: I said, I'm going to tell all my... Hey, everybody! I'm getting mine for $60.
2: This guy's got a sweet deal.
1: I hope you didn't pay $350.
0: Idiot.
1: All right, was on this day, Brian, all the way back in 1897...
3: What a welcome to the neighborhood.
4: Wait till you taste my Margie's dessert.
5: Dessert? I didn't make dessert. Oh, instead, I made some fun.
1: Whoops. Cool and fruity, Jell-O brand gelatin. Jell-O was introduced on this day in 1897. You know, back in the early 1800s, that was considered a luxury food. Gelatin was.
0: Ooh.
1: Because the price to make it was, because it was made from, it was actually made from animal bones back in the day. And so the process was like expensive and time consuming.
0: Ugh.
1: So then back in 1897, they found a way to make it cheap for the rest of us. So God, thank you.
0: Jell-O is gross.
1: It's nothing.
0: It just,
1: to me, it's not gross. It's just nothing.
0: It just, I don't like the weird texture that's in my mouth.
1: I like it with whipped cream. I like to put a little whipped cream, a little dollop on there.
0: I will say the only time, I'll take it back. The only time I'll eat Jell-O is with those like cake things with the pretzel. Have you ever had that? Where they make the pretzel crumbs and then
1: that's good.
0: Like that I'll eat. But otherwise, get me out of that.
1: In 1937,
6: Deutschland's populärstes Auto, der Volkswagen, geht im großen Examen für seinen Besitzer mit Temperament durchs Feuer.
1: You get that?
0: Yeah, no, I wasn't expecting that mid-drink.
1: Volkswagen, the German automobile manufacturer, was founded on this day back in 1937 in Nazi Germany, as a matter of fact.
0: Really?
1: Adolf Hitler had a huge hand in promoting. You know what Volkswagen means?
0: No.
1: The people's car. So, like, you know.
0: Really?
1: Yeah, so in communist Germany, it was like, we want an affordable car that everyone's driving the same one.
0: Because everybody's got to look the same.
1: Yeah, Hitler was all about the Volkswagen.
0: Did he come up with the Beetle design?
1: I don't know who did that. Actually, you know who came up with that? Was Ferdinand Porsche came up with that design.
0: Oh, I guess the Porsche does look kind of similar.
1: Back in the day, yeah, right. So yeah, Ferdinand Porsche came up with the Volkswagen bug design.
0: Wow.
1: And on this day in 2016.
7: The backlash after the killing of an endangered silverback gorilla named Harambe at the Cincinnati Zoo. The animal can be seen on video grabbing and dragging a little boy who somehow got into the gorilla enclosure.
1: I feel like when Harambe was shot was when we first started seeing the power of social media to divide us.
0: Oh, yeah.
1: Because people are like, no, they had to do it to save the boy. And everybody else is like, no, they should have let the boy die and save the gorilla. And, you know, everybody. But anyways, on this day in 2016, Harambe the gorilla was shot and killed after dragging that 3-year-old boy. But the boy should not have been in the
0: confinement.
1: But does he deserve to die over it? Look, if it's between a human and a gorilla, I'm choosing the human every time.
0: Well, yeah.
1: I think I can go out on that sturdy limb.
0: I think you can.
1: Are you ready for today's birthday? She's your favorite.
0: Yes!
8: Will you count me in?
0: I will, Kobe! I will!
1: It's the only reason I'm doing this one.
8: Wait for a while now.
0: God, Kobe, this suck bangs.
1: Kobe Calais, how old is she today?
0: Sweet Kobe. 41.
1: You're a Monster fan. Come I knew on. You were a Monster fan.
0: You think I didn't know?
1: And of course, what's up?
0: Her song, Fallen For You, too.
1: That's a good one. She does a great Christmas song, too. I forget what it's called now. Great, Kelly. Good for bringing it up.
0: Yep, fantastic.
1: Of course, if it's your birthday today, we want to wish you a happy birthday as well. On the way next, we have our most streamed clip from the podcast yesterday. We had a great Am I Wrong yesterday that people were more mad about the food in this Am I Wrong than they were upset about what she had done. We got that on the way for you next.
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6: 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And Winstock is right around the corner.
5: Yeah, oh yeah.
6: And that means that us crashing your campsite is right around the corner.
3: Yeah, that's right. All you have to do is text the keyword crash, C-R-A-S-H, to 320-656-9453. 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
6: Yes, and here's the thing. If you feel awkward with us walking up to your campsite, know that we feel awkward sometimes too.
3: Yeah.
6: So if our first few seconds of hanging out together is awkward, I apologize for that.
3: It's probably going
6: to
3: happen.
6: But we're doing our best to show up. And honestly, last year was a blast, dude.
3: So much fun.
6: Some of those campsites we stop at are just, you know, they got six or seven of them all together, a big compound, and we try and hit as many as we possibly can. Sometimes it gets tough, especially as the day goes on and the drinks start flowing.
3: Right. With the concert going on and everything, too, we try to hit everybody, but some things don't work out.
6: Right.
3: But either way, when we come hang out with you, it's going to be a party.
6: Right. So what do they got to do one more time so that we can stop by and say hello during Winstock?
3: You text the keyword CRASH, C-R-A-S-H, to 656-WILD. Fill out the information there. You'll be on the list, and we'll just start marking them down and knocking them one by one.
6: Man, I cannot wait. That's one of my favorite parts of Winstock is going campsite to campsite. So get that done, and this is the Kelly Jordan Show. And we are brought to you by C&D Granite on Wild Country 99. In today's Laughter at 20 After, Nate Bargatze talks about going through airport security.
7: I thought I was going to breeze through security, but I got held up just because the guy in front of me. And he goes through the metal detector, and it goes off. And so they asked him, they're like, do you have anything metal on you? And he goes, I have keys on me, my keys. And we thought he was going to say, like, his knee or hip, you know, just old people have metal in them a lot. And he goes, keys? Do you think that would do it? They're like, I mean, I think that would be the number one answer on Family Feud of what would set a metal detector off. Keys. I told him, I was like, look, let's try it with and without it. I'd love to know. You know, maybe they've been lying to us about this key thing.
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0: do something on the show called Am I Wrong? You've possibly heard it before, but you'll hear it all in the clip right now. But we had somebody yesterday, and the responses were so funny because people were more concerned about the food than they were about anything else. But if you missed it, here it is, our most streamed clip from the podcast, a podcast which you can get by searching The Kelly Jordan Show wherever you get your podcast. 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
0: I'm taking my stuff and going home. That's what we have up today. And Am I Wrong? It's when someone has something going on in their life, so they call us up and tell us all about it. And you get to tell them whether they're wrong or not. That's why Melissa joins us this morning. Melissa, why on Am I Wrong today?
2: This past weekend, Memorial Day weekend, we have an annual tradition. My siblings and I all get together with our kids and our spouses and head up to the cabin for the weekend. And it's usually a wonderful time, right?
0: Okay.
2: But as sometimes that happens when you get together with your siblings and you have, one or two or seven beers, things start coming out around the campfire.
0: Oh,
2: and, it was a wonderful Friday night around the campfire. Somebody brought up about how I was mom's favorite. Like my sister was saying about how I was always mom's favorite, and my brothers kind of nodded their heads like, oh yeah, we knew that, blah, blah, blah. And then she brought up how I borrowed money from my mom, when I was having a hard time back in the day.
0: Okay.
2: Right? Apparently, she's been holding on to this for all these years, and then they started grumbling about, oh yeah, yeah, that's a lot, nice to be the favorite, oh, bank of mom, you're always taking out deposits, withdrawals from bank of mom. And I'm like, my parents did stuff for other kids too. I mean, she sent my brother to grad school.
0: Jeez.
2: So, yeah. I mean, I borrowed money when I was having a hard time, but I got my life together and whatever. That's none of their business, right?
0: Right.
2: And I felt like, why am I here? Why am I, am I the target? I just said, I told my husband and the kids are like, whatever. I'm like, I just want to go home. I just want to go home. So we packed everything up and we just very quietly didn't say goodbye to anybody. And I went in the fridge and I was supposed to cook the brats for Sunday night. That's, big deal. And I took the freaking brats. Put them in my car. We went home. I had them at home.
0: Now, that's egregious. Taking the brats is egregious.
3: Yeah, on a holiday weekend. Come on.
0: Okay.
2: You got to do what you got to do.
0: Now, do your kids have, like, cousins and stuff up there that they kind of hang out with when they're at the cabin?
2: Oh, yeah. They were PO'd. They were totally PO'd. Because some of the cousins, they live far away. There's, my brother comes from California. So they only get to see that set of cousins once a year.
3: I mean, now, were you also drinking as well, like, with your siblings? Like, is this potentially just, like, a drunken misunderstanding?
2: Not as much as some of them.
3: Okay.
0: Did you tell? Go ahead. I'm sorry.
2: I'm sorry?
0: Go ahead.
2: No, my sister, I don't want to say she has a drinking problem, but she has a stopping problem.
0: Okay.
3: I mean, well, how do we know it wasn't just, like, siblings being siblings? I give my brother a very hard time about things, but it comes from some true, but
0: yeah,
3: at the same time, it's just like siblings doing what siblings do.
0: Yeah, my brothers are brutal.
3: Right, so it's like, could it have just been that? Or do you feel like it was a personal attack?
2: I feel like it was a personal attack. I mean, granted, okay, if there's not a couple of F-bombs dropped and embarrassing moments brought up and God forbid they have pictures, they bring the Polaroids and like, oh, remember this guy you dated? He was a loser. That's normal sibling stuff, and poking and whatever. But it just seemed like I had a target on my back.
0: Did you say anything to them while you were leaving, or they just woke up and you had dipped?
2: Well, I got up from the campfire and I stormed off, so they knew. They knew they crossed the line. I was done. I said, hope you have a nice night, whatever.
0: What did your husband say about the whole thing?
2: Kind of not much. He's like, I understand. I'm here for you. I'm your husband. I'm not married to them. I mean, they came with you, but you're my priority.
0: I think we have enough information here to get things rolling. I think the biggest problem people are going to have is that you took the brats, though.
3: Yeah. Oh, yeah. That's number one.
2: Wow. love my brats, love me,
0: You could have just left those for him. All right, well, here, let's do this. I'm going to put you on hold. You'll be able to hear all the calls and all the texts. We'll find out, was it wrong that you got upset at a bonfire for what you feel are valid reasons and that you took your husband and your kids and your brats and went home from the Memorial weekend, okay?
2: Sounds good.
0: 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On the way next, we have a look at your local news, and then we have Brian Riley stepping up to the plate in the Golden Ring of Games. 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
1: We want to say good morning to everybody listening in Eota, Minnesota, population 1900. And this is pretty cool. Eota, Minnesota has twice been the stop for Luke Bryan's farm tour. 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But that's why Eota, Minnesota, you get today's Small Town Salute.
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1: Brian Riley has the golden ring of games for you coming up next. But before we get to that, Jennifer Leverins is now joining us with a look at your news. Yeah, it's probably headed this way. She has that and a couple of other stories for you as she joins us from our sister station's newsroom, which is KNSI. This is Jennifer Leverins. Hey, Jen.
12: Hey there. Minnesota voters will decide this fall on a proposal to amend the state constitution to increase school funding without raising taxes. The permanent school fund, established in 1858, has grown to $2.3 billion. Lawmakers want to amend the constitution to allow schools to draw more from the fund. Schools could use the extra money to address specific needs like saving programs or hiring teachers. The proposal has bipartisan support, so voters will get to decide whether to give it final approval coming up on Election Day.
1: All right.
12: JFK International, one of four U.S. airports, named Wednesday as a designated entry point for passengers arriving from African countries with Ebola.
13: Cool.
12: Yeah.
1: All right.
12: CDC allowing people from Congo, South Sudan, and Uganda, where Ebola is spreading unchecked, to enter the United States at JFK International, Dulles, Hartsfield, Jackson, and George Bush Intercontinental in Houston.
1: Didn't they just get to run free in the streets?
12: Well, I mean, they're going to have like temperature checks and symptom monitoring and stuff like that. But still, like, we wouldn't even let Americans dock on cruise ships in Florida when COVID was starting.
1: Yep, I remember that.
12: Because we said we don't want this to be the dumping ground for international passengers with the disease.
1: Yeah. Doesn't Ebola not spread human to human, though?
12: No, the kind that they have is spreading from human to human.
1: Oh, okay. Well,
13: yeah, so don't kiss anyone with Ebola, Kelly.
1: What are you going to do?
12: And then finally, two young kids back home safely after a small adventure in Foley Tuesday morning. Just before 7, staff at Coburn's called police to say they had two little shoppers inside who appeared to be alone. Foley Police Chief Katie McMillan said the kids, both under the age of 5, told officers they had walked there because they were going to buy some food. Apparently, they had slipped out of the house without their parents' knowledge. They were brought the short distance back home.
1: Oh, that's good. Kids will do that, man. Kids will definitely sneak away like that.
13: Oh, yeah.
1: All right. Well, thank you, Jen.

0: Golden Ring of Games. You know what I'm talking about?
1: Yeah, man.
0: All right, so Brian Riley now has a question for you. Yep. Let's hear it, Brian. Can't be worse than yesterday's, that's for sure.
1: No, it can't. All right, the question is, about 10% of women have received this for a Christmas gift. What is it?
0: About 10% of women have received

0: right, this is the Golden Ring of Games. Brian, what is that question?
1: Today's question is about 10% of women have received this for a Christmas gift.
0: What could it possibly be? 320-656-9453. That's the number to get through to us. Who's this?
2: Amy.
0: Hi, Amy. How are you?
2: I'm good. How are you guys?
0: Good.
1: Good.
0: What's the big plan for today?
2: Go babysit 12-year-olds, basically.
0: Whoa. Are you a teacher?
2: Yeah, okay. I'm a middle school teacher, so it's all last week of school, so we're just babysitting at this
0: point. Yeah, you got it on cruise control now, don't you?
2: Yep, I'm on vacation mode.
1: Hey, awesome. Same here.
0: You're always on vacation mode, Brian.
1: That's also very fair.
0: All right, Amy, come on. Let's make it a good day. What's the answer?
2: Is it like a vacuum or a mop or some type of cleaning thing?
1: It is not a vacuum or a mop.
0: Sorry, Amy.
2: I think you're wrong.
0: Whoa!
1: That could be, though.
0: We've never had someone put the system on trial.
1: That could be. I can't read well, but I can read well enough that's not the correct answer.
2: Okay.
0: Thank you, Amy. Enjoy your vacation.
2: You guys have a good day.
1: Thank you too.
0: All right, Brian, she put you to the test.
1: She did.
0: What is the clue today?
1: About 10% of women have received this for a Christmas gift. You'd get it in the wintertime. It's a winter-themed gift.
0: That's a good clue.
1: And most of the time, you wouldn't actually give this as a gift unless you're lazy.
0: All right, 320-656-9453. That's the phone number to get through for the Golden Ring of Games. Come on.

0: This is the Golden Ring of Games here on the Kelly Jordan Show. Brian Riley, what is the question, man?
1: The question is, about 10% of women have received this for a Christmas gift.
0: What the heck is it? 320-656-9453. Who
2: this? This is Kay.
0: Hey, Kay. What's the answer?
2: I would say shovel.
0: Shovel?
2: Or snowblower.
1: No. Not a shovel.
0: Man, a snowblower would be a... awesome gift.
1: I'd actually appreciate that as a gift. That'd be fantastic. But no, yeah. It's not a shovel.
2: Okay.
0: Thanks, Kay. Hi. Good morning. Who's this?
3: Hello.
0: Hi. Who's this?
3: This is Courtney.
0: All right, Courtney, bring it home. What's the answer? It's not a shovel.
3: Is it a winter jacket?
1: Winter jacket? No.
0: Wouldn't that be a good gift, though, if it was stylish?
1: You would think.
3: I don't know. My husband bought me a leather jacket one time. He was trying to be all cute, and I looked on our bank account. I was checking, and I'm like, oh, Wilson leather. Like, what's this chart? So I reported it as fraud. And then he comes home, and he gives me this really ugly leather jacket, and I'm like, oh, my gosh, that was you. Like, I just reported this as fraud, and this jacket is ugly.
1: What? You know, at least you reported the right thing, though. You didn't have to actually pay for it.
0: It's just never enough, is it, Courtney? It's just never enough.
3: Man. No, he tried. He tried.
0: Courtney, thank you for the call.
3: Yes, you guys have a great day.
0: Bye. All right, we only got time for one more, Brian. Good morning. Who's this?
4: Hey, Kelly. This is Captain David. You got an answer yet?
0: We don't, Captain David. We need you to drive it home, and we need you to do it quickly.
4: How about divorce papers?
0: Oh! Does that usually happen in the winter?
4: Yeah. I'm pretty sure.
1: Yeah, so then you can go to Mexico and you can find yourself a second wife.
0: I knew.
1: It is not divorce papers, Captain David.
4: Hey, I love it. I thought it would be a good answer.
0: Yeah. We're not saying it's a bad answer, just not the right answer. Thanks for the call, Captain David.
4: You bet, buddy.
0: Bye. All right, Brian, what's the answer?
1: So the question again, about 10% of women have received this for a Christmas gift. An ice scraper.
0: Yeah.
1: That's a gas station gift. That was on the way to get them something for Christmas.
0: Well, I bought my wife one along with other gifts because she's so little and it was her first winter in the Midwest. So she needed like an extendo one.
1: Yeah, well, that's a good gift.
0: But I got her other stuff too.
1: Yeah, like mittens and then.
0: Yeah, the whole shooting mag.
1: Salt.
0: All right.
1: Leaving her car.
0: We got the morning survey on the way next. We asked you, do you know anyone who's ever hurt themselves sneezing? You left us some voicemails. We're going to play them back for you in 4.5 minutes.
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1: Do you know somebody that's ever hurt themselves sneezing?
2: Well, I'm clumsy enough as it is on 2 feet. You know, I just have that gene. And I was walking out of my kid's school, and there was a curb, and you step down and everything. Well, I knew that that curb was there. Well, I sneezed, and I missed it, and I fell face first onto the pavement. I ended up breaking my ankle because I missed the curb, because I sneezed, because my allergies are always terrible.
3: I was probably about 9, and my mom and dad's best friends, their daughter was like 7. And we were in my bathroom, and I was standing behind her braiding her hair. And she sneezed so hard, then she was short, that she hit her face on the counter. And when she hit her face, she snapped back and then hit my face. And she ended up with a broken nose, and my nose was bleeding. We both come running out of the bathroom, and our parents thought we were fighting. We both had blood all down our face, and she actually broke her nose from hitting it on the counter, though.
0: That was your morning survey on The Kelly Jordan Show.

0: That guy right there just became a billionaire.
1: If you're talking about it,
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5: Here's what's trending on the Kelly Jordan Show.
0: Yeah, you heard me right. Zach Brown married the one, the only Kendra Scott. If you don't know who she is, she owns a billion-dollar jewelry chain called Kendra Scott. And my wife absolutely loves her jewelry, probably because it began in Austin, Texas. She started back in 2002 out of a spare bedroom in her house in Austin, just making, like, hats. She started making hats. And then within, like, a few years, she's now, she generates $500 million a year in annual revenue with 150 retail stores.
6: Crazy.
0: Unbelievable. I buy, almost every year I buy my wife something Kendra Scott.
6: Now, did you meet her or know her?
0: So I worked with a guy on a radio station who dated her. I think he dated her in 2009. So she was coming up, you know, she wasn't poor by any means.
6: Sure.
0: And he separated from his wife and started dating Kendra Scott. And then, like, decided that he wanted to... Now,
6: then keep fumbled the bag.
0: Well, he just was like, I kind of want to get back with my wife. And so he got back with his wife, and now Kendra Scott's a billionaire. Now, I will say this. His wife is in software sales and does very well.
6: Oh, so he did fine either
0: way. Yeah, they got a gorgeous house on this big canyon in Austin. It's gorgeous, but he could have been a billionaire. But, I don't know. You can't take it with you. Although I was looking, I was like, oh man, Kendra Scott's my age. When he broke up with her, I wish I would have known.
6: Hey, yo, what you doing?
0: I'm joking, of course. I love my wife. But I'm just saying that, she's worth $1 billion. So, yeah, anyway, they broke up, and now she is what she is. And now she married Zach Brown. Here's the thing. That friend of mine, he's been on the radio forever.
6: Yeah.
0: I think he's almost 70 years old. She's only 51, so I don't think it would have ended up working.
6: Sure, sure.
0: But he looks young, but not that young.
6: Sure.
0: So good for Zach Brown, man. They got 8 kids between the two of them. She has 2 sons, and then he has 6 kids from his previous marriage. So
6: yeah,
0: they got a ready-made family, all set to go, and more.
6: I bet you all those kids are gone and out of the house anyways.
0: Dude, how much paperwork went into this wedding?
6: All of the paperwork.
0: Because I mean, she doesn't need his money, but if they divorce, she's not gonna be like, yeah, take half of Kendra Scott.
6: Do you think that they're more mutual though?
0: I mean, he doesn't need the money and she doesn't need the
6: money. That's what I'm saying. Like, do you feel like if they were to break up, he's not going to be like, give me half?
0: I don't know, though, dude. It would be such a scary, sticky situation.
6: Because homeboy's out touring all the time.
0: I bet there was maybe an agreement that was written up by a lawyer that said, look, if you guys split, nobody gets anything. You just go back to your corners.
6: That's how it should be.
0: Yeah. Here's what I always think. If he had been with her at the start and helped her build this thing, or if she had been with him from the start and helped him build his thing, they're coming into this much like Taylor Swift and what's his name, Travis Kelce.
6: Sure, they were already established.
0: Just split.
6: Yeah, they were already established.
0: So who knows? Anyway, this is all conjecture and opinion. But
6: I mean, I'm assuming that Travis Kelce's still crossing T's, dotting I's with the prenup that he's probably got ripping right now.
0: But good for Zach Brown.
6: Yeah, congratulations.
0: You hit the jackpot, my friend. Multiple times in your life now, you've hit the jackpot.
6: Rough life. Now, today is National Hamburger Day. I don't know if you knew that.
0: I did, actually, for some odd reason. I don't know why.
6: Real excited about that.
0: Yeah.
6: Now, a website called Burger Beast came out with their best restaurant chain burgers for National Burger Day. Okay. And you will be surprised what number one is.
0: Okay.
6: Okay, so the rules that qualified the burgers to make this list was that they had to appear, like the burger chain has to appear in at least 10 states to count.
0: Okay.
6: So like Steak and Shake couldn't make it. Red Robin couldn't make it on the list. So things like that.
0: Okay.
6: But I was shocked about some of these. Okay, so coming in at number 6 is 6 Outback Steakhouse with a half-pound Bloomin' Onion Peel burger type thing.
0: Sounds good.
6: Sounds pretty good. Chili's making the list with a half-pound burger topped with Thousand Island dressing, American cheese.
0: Man, they do got a good burger.
6: They do. The Old Timer over there.
0: Never had that, but.
6: Oh, it is spot on. Now, this is where things get interesting. There's some place called Cheddar's Scratch Kitchen coming in at number 2 with a quarter-pound burger.
0: I think those are more in the South.
6: Yeah, I've never heard of it up here, but that coming in at number 2.
0: They do have also a really good burger.
6: But you're not going to believe what number 1 is.
0: Is it some fast food chain like Burger King?
6: It's not a fast food chain. It's an actual sit-down restaurant.
0: Is it like Perkins or something or Denny's? Or
6: No, Denny's did make the list at number 5.
0: What is it?
6: Buffalo Wild Wings. Making number 1 on the best chain burger.
0: I don't think I've ever got a burger there.
6: I haven't either. And then I saw what this burger is. And now you might question why you're getting wings instead of burgers.
0: This might be our next Friday hangout.
6: Ready for this? A double smashed burger with American cheese, bacon.
0: Come on.
6: Grilled onions.
0: Yep.
6: Pickled Fresno chili peppers.
0: Okay.
6: Hatch chili aioli.
0: Oh, I do love that.
6: On a challah bun? I don't know what a challah bun is.
0: Don't either.
6: Me either. But still, Buffalo Wild Wings out here dropping hammers on burgers?
0: Now next time I go there, that's what I'm going for.
6: I'm actually kind of shocked they don't have like shredded chicken wings on top of it, just to kind of add a little pizzazz to it, because, you know.
0: They might, but this is their best burger.
6: I've always, can I be honest, because this is the trust tree?
0: Yeah.
6: I've always judged somebody that got a burger at Buffalo Wild Wings. Because it says it in the name. Like, why go to a wing place? It's like going to Red Lobster and getting a burger.
0: Right, or going to a steak place and getting chicken.
6: Yeah, you know, it just doesn't seem right. But then when you read about this burger, you're like, okay.
0: Now I get, they were the smart ones.
6: Maybe we've been doing it wrong the whole time.
0: You were the idiot.
6: Yeah, I think.
0: They were the smart ones.
6: Sounds about right.
0: Oh, man, I love it. Jennifer Leverins is in the room from our newsroom, and that means it's time for a round of the feud. Hi, Jen.
2: Hi.
0: It's good to see you today.
2: Good to see you, too.
0: Do you have a question ready to go for us?
2: Sure do.
0: All right, Brian, do you know how to turn your headphones down?
6: I think so.
0: Do so, please.
6: Okay.
0: I can't hear what Jen is saying. Jen, what is today's question, please?
2: Amusement parks are a top summer fun destination. We asked 100 people, top 6 answers on the board. Name something someone might lose on a roller coaster.
0: All right, are we good?
2: You're good.
0: All right, let's do this. Coming up next, Brian Riley and I go head-to-head in a round of the feud. When the
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6: Summer is basically knocking on the door here in Minnesota, and if you're anything like me, the to-do list outside just keeps getting longer, and that's why Outdoorica is kind of dangerous for me to walk through. I go in, one thing, and then suddenly, next thing, I'm checking out the steel lineup, dreaming about yard projects, and somehow, I end up back at the ice castles again. And okay, these robotic mowers? Wild. The Segway Navimos basically mows your lawn for you. No boundary wire, smart mapping, app controls. 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
0: Your laughter at 20 after, brought to you by the law offices of Bradshaw and Bryant on Wild Country 99. The Kelly Jordan Show on Wild Country 99 is brought to you by my friends and the great people at C&D Granite, and Winstock is right around the corner.
6: Yeah, oh yeah.
0: And that means that us crashing your campsite is right around the corner.
6: Yeah, that's right. All you have to do is text the keyword CRASH, C-R-A-S-H, to 320-656-9453. You tell us where your campsite is, your row number, all that stuff, and we're going to come party with you at Winstock.
0: Yes, and here's the thing. If you feel awkward with us walking up to your campsite, know that we feel awkward sometimes too.
6: Yeah.
0: So if our first few seconds of hanging out together is awkward, I apologize for that.
6: It's probably going
0: to
6: happen.
0: But we're doing our best to show up. And honestly, last year was a blast, dude.
6: So much fun.
0: Some of those campsites we stop at are just, you know, they got six or seven of them all together, a big compound. And we try and hit as many as we possibly can. Sometimes it gets tough, especially as the day goes on and the drinks start flowing.
6: Right. With the concert going on and everything, too, we try to hit everybody, but some things don't work out.
0: Right.
6: But either way, when we come hang out with you, it's going to be a party.
0: Right. So what do they got to do one more time so that we can stop by and say hello during Winstock?
6: You text the keyword CRASH, C-R-A-S-H, to 656-WILD. Fill out the information there. You'll be on the list, and we'll just start marking them down and knocking them one by one.
0: Man, I cannot wait. That's one of my favorite parts of Winstock, is going campsite to campsite. So get that done, and this is the Kelly Jordan Show, and we are brought to you by C&D Granite on Wild Country 99. In today's Laughter at 20 After, Nate Bargatze talks about going through airport security.
15: I thought I was going to breeze through security, but I got held up just because the guy in front of me. And he goes through the metal detector, and it goes off. And so they asked him, they're like, do you have anything metal on you? And he goes, I have keys on me, my keys. And we thought he was going to say, like, his knee or hip, you know, just old people have metal in them a lot. And he goes, keys? Do you think that would do it? You're like, I mean, I think that would be the number one answer on Family Feud of what would set a metal detector off. Keys? I told him, I was like, look, let's try it with and without it. I'd love to know. You know, maybe they've been lying to us about this key thing.
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1: All right, let's do this. Head to head and around to the feud, we are joined by Jennifer Leverins from our newsroom. Jen, today's question, if you please.
2: Amusement parks are a top summer fun destination. We asked 100 people top six answers on the board. Name something someone might lose on a roller coaster.
1: Oh, this will be an easy one, I think.
3: I think so. I think so.
1: Well, we'll find out. That's what we have today in this round of
4: The Feud!
1: Brian Riley, you lost last week, so you shall go first, sir.
3: Thanks for rubbing it in. Okay, how many are on the board, Jen?
2: Six.
1: Safe.
3: All right, I'm going to do this one because it happened to my brother. Is a cell phone on the list, Jen?
1: That's got to be top notch.
2: Show me phone!
1: Yeah.
2: Yes.
1: I knew that one would be on. That had to suck.
3: Yeah, it was a flip phone. It completely shattered. It was upside down at Valley Fair.
1: Oh.
2: Yep.
3: And it came straight down. Kaboom.
1: Lucky to someone to get hit in the head with it.
3: That is also very true.
1: Didn't someone get, like, decapitated because they lost their phone and they went to grab it and got kicked in the head by somebody else?
3: No.
1: I could be making that up 100%.
3: You might be.
1: All right, Jen. The question is what?
2: We asked 100 people top six answers on the board. Name something someone might lose on a roller coaster.
1: I got one for you.
3: Mm-hmm.
1: A hat. Oh, I lose your hat on that roller coaster.
2: All right, show me hat.
1: Yeah.
2: Number one answer, by the way.
1: Oh, really? Okay. You got to sit on that bad boy.
3: You do, or hold on tight.
1: Yep. Or just don't wear it. Comb your hair that day.
3: Nah.
1: Stop being lazy.
3: Hold it tight. All right, I think I got one. Read the question again, Jen, just in case.
1: Oh, for Pete's sake.
3: Well, okay. Just in case.
2: We asked 100 people, top six answers are on the board. Name something someone might lose on a roller coaster, a hat, their phone.
3: You see this every once in a while, and it's not a pleasant sight. Is there lunch on there, Jen?
1: Oh, Lord.
3: Losing
1: that's
3: their
1: a
3: lunch.
1: Good one.
2: Show me their lunch.
1: Oh,
2: that's
1: man.
2: That's literally what it says on here.
3: Lose your lunch.
5: Yeah.
1: That was good, Brian.
3: That's a tough day at the park for sure.
1: All right, so Jen, things you lose on a roller coaster.
2: Yep, name something someone might lose on a roller coaster.
1: I got one, I think, but I think that this other one might be better. Would wallet be on there?
2: Show me wallet.
3: Really?
1: Well, we're running this board, man.
2: Wallet/money.
3: Money, okay. Oof. So if I'm on a roller coaster, something that'd be loose.
1: How many have we got so far? Four?
2: You got four.
3: And there's two left.
1: Ooh.
3: Okay.
1: No strike.
3: How about... Is sunglasses on the list, or glasses in general?
1: That's a good one.
2: Show me shades.
3: Yeah.
2: Yes.
3: Come on.
2: Sunglasses/glasses. That was right behind hat.
1: Okay. Yep. I'm going to have to go.
3: I'm going to deep dive here, Kelly.
1: I'm going to have to deep dive because I don't know if this does happen.
3: Mm-hmm.
1: I got two. I'm going to go with my first one. All right, Kelly, just say the damn word.
3: Just come on. Figure it out here.
1: Is it shoe, Jen? Would you lose your shoe on a roller coaster?
2: Show me shoes.
1: That's good. Dang it.
3: That's good because I was going to say shoes.
2: That's a really good answer,
1: You would think.
2: Because I was on the Superman ride.
1: Yeah.
2: And I was like, man, I'm so glad my shoes are strapped onto my feet.
3: Or like, don't they let you take them off? Like if you're wearing flip-flops or something like that, they let you take them off
1: they
3: sometimes.
1: They should.
2: Yeah, I think they let you take them.
3: Yeah, because you don't want someone getting punted in the head with one of those bad boys.
1: With a chancla.
3: All right, so there's one left, right?
2: Correct. There is one left.
3: One left.
2: Yeah. So we have hat, sunglasses/glasses.
3: Yep.
2: Their lunch.
3: Yep.
2: Phone, money. What else?
3: Their dignity.
2: That usually happens when you lose your lunch.
3: Yep. Okay. So if you're to lose something on yourself,
1: come on.
3: Jewelry? I don't know. Jewelry? I don't know. Jewelry.
2: Show me jewelry.
3: Yeah. Honestly, I'm okay with that because now it puts all the pressure back on Kelly.
1: And you're probably going to win because my last answer is terrible. I already know it's terrible.
3: There's no way.
1: Something you might lose on a roller coaster.
3: You're going to end up getting
2: coaster.
3: This, too. It's going to be wild.
1: If I get this, dude, hold on. Let me stand up just in case.
3: I want to see you sprint and celebrate.
1: Would you lose your mind on a roller coaster?
3: That was a stupid answer.
1: I knew the answer sucked.
5: Bad answer. Bad answer.
2: Sorry, Kelly.
1: I wanted to say it dramatically in case it was the right.
3: Could you imagine if that was the answer?
2: That would have been funny.
1: Okay. Well, all right.
2: All right.
1: Brian wins this one.
3: It's okay. You won the last like nine.
2: Lots of folks on summer break like to head to the amusement park. We asked 100 people, top six answers on the board. Name something someone might lose on a roller coaster. Their hat, their sunglasses, their lunch, their phone, their keys.
1: Dang it. Yep.
2: Or their wallets.
3: Dang it. I should have. Because you do the triple pat.
1: Yeah.
3: Right? The phone, wallet, keys in your pocket. If you got it all, you're set. Dang it, I didn't even think about that.
1: Ah, well, all right.
3: That was good.
1: You still won, Brian. That's the good thing.
3: You're right about that.
1: And we'll play again next week. Another round of
0: The Fear!
4: The Kelly Jordan Show.
1: That's not what I meant to play. Dang it. I screwed up, Brian. And I don't even have your mic on. I meant to play this right here. You know, the little sound effect that we normally play at that time.
3: Oh, that one.
1: You know what I'm talking about?
3: And then you turn my mics on.
1: Yeah.
3: My mic on.
1: Yeah.
3: Got it.
1: All right. On the way next, I was talking about this, and I was like, I got to bring this up on the air because maybe some other parents can identify with this. My daughter, who's a junior, has been invited to an upperclassman's party, okay?
3: Okay.
1: For all the theater and band kids that are upperclassmen.
3: Exciting.
1: But there's a piece to this puzzle that I do not like. And I'm going to tell you about it next. Tell me if I'm overreacting. Tell me if you've been through this yourself. And how did you handle it? We got that coming up next.

0: I thought when raising kids as they got older, it would get easier, but it just gets different. So has anybody else ever been in this position? My daughter, who's in band and theater, has been invited to an upperclassman's party. So junior, seniors, right?
1: Okay.
0: It's a sleepover, and it's co-ed.
1: Oh.
0: Yeah, so you didn't see that one coming, did you?
1: No, that's a curveball, man. That's a curveball.
0: Now, here's the thing. Here's the thing with this. My daughter is, I trust her. Yeah. I know most of her friends fairly well.
1: She's a sweet baby angel.
0: Yeah, my girl. That's my girl.
1: Right.
0: But here's what I worry about. High school kids, even the ones, because, all right, we all know the stereotypes about band and theater kids. We don't need to do a deep dive on that. But a co-ed party for high school kids. Brian Riley, when you were in high school, did you ever hear of anything like this?
1: No. I never, like, but I also wasn't in band and theater and any of that stuff to be in a, like, to have a co-ed sleepover. You know what I mean? Like, I didn't do any activities.
0: Like, it was, you were, like, on the football team, on the baseball team.
1: So all the, like, sleepovers that you would have or parties you would have would
0: all
1: be
0: dudes.
1: With your and then you would invite people over, but the main sleepover was the dudes.
0: And 320-656-9453, that's the James.
1: I knew
0: someone was gonna text that in,
1: you know, James texting in this one time at band camp. Now here's the thing, I will say, when you said, like, I know the stereotypes, unfortunately American Pie came out.
0: Yes.
1: And they didn't help the stereotypes.
0: They didn't at all.
1: No.
0: So I want to know, has anybody else ever been in that position? And do you let your kid go to something like that? Because, like I said, I trust her, but this is high school kids are high school kids. Hold on. Someone's calling in. Hold on. Don't hang up.
1: Now, Tiffany's saying it is, so she's invited to a co-ed sleepover or a co-ed party only? This is a sleepover.
0: It's a sleepover, co-ed.
1: So what's your thought process?
0: I don't know. I don't want to keep her from doing it.
1: Right.
0: But I also don't want to send her into the flames. You know what I'm saying?
1: No, I get that 100%. Now that you're...
0: She is a... Look, band kids, theater kids, whatever, but they are 16 and 17-year-old teenagers.
1: Right.
0: And look, we also don't need to get into those details because I don't even want to go down that road and think about that kind of stuff.
1: I got a couple of questions. One, do you know the parents were at the house they're planning to stay at?
0: Yes, I do.
1: How do you feel about them?
0: Very good people.
1: Very good people.
0: Very well off. Very, well, I don't know. Money means something to me.
1: I'm
0: poor, dude. I'm poor. Money means something to me.
1: Character trait, though.
0: Very good people.
1: They're good people. Like, yes. You would trust them.
0: At almost every event, we see them. You know, Dad is just he volunteers for everything.
1: Right.
0: And they said, you know, there's going to be supervision.
1: Yeah. Some of these texts are like Chandler saying, hell nah.
0: See,
1: like,
0: Chandler, I feel you on that.
1: Just straight away, like, nah, not going to happen.
0: My first gut reaction was hell nah.
1: Right. Same as Chandler. Probably spelt the exact same way. Now, here's one, a 320 number texting in.
0: Okay.
1: You could text her, but you can't trust everyone else.
0: You can trust her, not text her.
1: That's sorry. Reading's hard. I would have a really hard time letting her go.
0: Okay. That's good from that one. Look at Kelly texting in. My daughter was in the same situation, and my husband called the parents where the party was happening and just wanted to clarify sleeping arrangements. The parents confirmed they would be up, and the girls would be sleeping on the second level, boys on the first.
1: That's fine. Now, Bridget's saying, I'm the parent of a 17-year-old girl. Absolutely not.
0: Because sometimes just nature over nurture, you know what I'm saying?
1: Okay, now I'm going to say this.
0: Yeah.
1: What do you think they're really doing at these sleepovers, though?
0: I don't know.
1: Kissing?
0: Making out?
1: I don't want to throw out the stereotype of everything.
0: Yeah.
1: But, like, what would they really be doing? Do you think they're honestly, like, in my eyes, they're probably just going to be doing, like, improv.
0: I know, and they are those kind of kids. Ariana texting in, party, yes. Sleepover, no.
1: But how long can you stay at a party? Like, how long can you party at that age for junior and senior high school?
0: We would let her stay out. Like, if it was going to be a sleepover, I'd let her stay out till
1: if it wasn't a
0: midnight or whatever, you know, 1 o'clock.
1: See, like, at that point, you just let them sleep.
0: Yeah, it's different, dude, because once the lights go down and it gets quiet and, you know.
1: Uh-oh, DJ saying time to embrace it, Grandpappy Kelly.
0: Now, why would you say that,
1: come on, man.
0: Come on, that's not cool, man.
1: No, I will say, it's not like a prom thing either.
0: No.
1: So, you know, like,
0: and kids,
1: that was a different story. That's a different beast in its own right.
0: And kids don't really drink anymore, like, so it's not like it used to be.
1: Now, Joanne asks a very good question. What does your wife think?
0: My wife is in the same boat I am. She doesn't want to exclude her, but she also doesn't want to send her off to the firing squad.
1: I feel like your wife, whatever she decides, is probably for the best.
0: Man, we're getting a ton of texts in on this, right?
1: Yeah, we're getting tons. Tons.
0: So hold on, we got someone sitting on hold too. You said you were in this situation?
2: Yes, with the same group of kids, like band and theater kids.
0: Okay, well, hold on 1 second. We'll get your story in a second. We'll grab some more of these texts, Brian.
1: Okay.
0: And we'll find out, have you ever been in this situation, and what did you do with a teenage kid being invited to a co-ed party? I hate even saying it, dude.
3: Homegrown in the Midwest.
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5: 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They get me up every morning. Wake
3: up. The Kelly Jordan Show.
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0: And I'm having a bit of an issue with it for obvious reasons. And you said you threw one of these kind of parties at your house. What happened?
1: I have to say it was not a problem at all.
2: Okay. Really? I suppose.
0: Were the other parents cool with it? Because it seems like every other parent is cool with this but me.
1: Every other parent was cool with it. And we all agreed that they wouldn't be unsupervised ever.
2: Sure.
1: But they're just that, I don't know how to explain it. They found their people. Let's say that.
2: Okay. And, you know, I kind of want to, because I was thinking about this too. There might be some people, and I'm not trying to be mean, but that might be their first sleepover.
0: You're absolutely right on
2: like,
0: that.
2: And not in a mean way, but like this is important for them. And they've been together for however many weeks doing the show. Like, I don't think it's going to be that bad. I feel like they'll have a lot of fun games and stuff planned.
0: I think just as a dad.
1: That's how ours was.
2: Yeah.
0: How was it?
1: It was just fun. Like you said, it was like games, a lot of talking about the performance and the rehearsals and all that. You can tell they really bonded. And, you know, like for me at least, like my child is someone who hasn't had a group of friends always. And so it's been really actually cool and satisfying to see them find their people.
0: Yeah, see, I get that. I 100%. You know what the problem is? Is I grew up in such a different time.
2: All of us did, yeah.
0: You know,
1: same.
0: When I think back, I had a friend who his parents owned a gravel quarry.
2: Sure.
0: And when I think about the stuff that went on in that gravel quarry when we were like 16, 17 years old, it terrified. Now, I was a nerd, so I wasn't like, but I was always adjacent to the fun, if that makes any sense.
2: Yeah, you were always associated somehow.
0: So I saw it all, and I was like, oh man, this is what high school kids act like.
1: Well, of course, and the movies and everything. Yeah.
0: Yes. Watch one John Hughes movie, for Pete's sake.
2: You know what I think of this as? I think of this as like, as a guy that's played a bunch of sports growing up, you have that end of the year party.
0: Right.
2: I think of it as like an end of the year party. You're just getting everybody together for one last hurrah, joking about the time you had together. And
0: I'm
2: then
0: like, why does it have to be a sleepover, though?
2: Well, because nobody wants to end a party at 8 o'clock at
0: that's
2: night.
0: True.
2: Come on, now you should know better than anybody else.
0: Even band and theater kids?
2: Oh, they want to rip it up.
0: So let me ask you this. Since you threw this kind of party at your house, what is the craziest, wildest thing that they did?
1: Oh. And so they dared each other. They started making a smoothie, and then they would add ingredients like ketchup. You know what I mean? That was as wild as it got.
2: That's harmless.
0: Yeah.
1: They don't have, like, alcohol available to them.
0: Right.
1: You know, like, we don't have any weapons. I mean, I just think it's no different than, you know, trusting your kid at a play date, frankly. You know, being able to say, listen, these are the things that are off limits. If you trust the adults there, that's huge.
0: Yeah.
1: And it happens that they trusted me, and I followed through with the supervision. And I told the kids, listen, this is not unsupervised time.
0: Right.
1: I'm here. I'm around. Everyone needs to stay safe. You know what our boundaries are.
0: We got cameras everywhere.
2: Literally, nowadays, you do have cameras everywhere.
1: You know, I'm not trying to say ignore your intuition, but if it's more just your hang-ups in your brain, it's probably not going to be a problem.
0: I've known a lot of these kids now for 3 years, and they are great kids. They really are great kids. So I think it's more of just the shock of, oh, my God, a co-ed sleepover. So I'm filtering it with all the messed up crap I saw as a teenager.
2: Oh, yeah.
0: And so that's probably where it's coming from. But honestly, like you did kind of shed some new light on it, so I appreciate you calling in.
1: It's my pleasure. I hope they have fun.
0: Absolutely. All right, 320-656-9453. Holy cow, the texts are pouring in, Brian.
2: The texts are hot.
0: I'm sorry, I was talking to her. I wasn't looking at the text.
2: No, that's okay. We got a lot of good ones. Beth saying, my mom used to tell us kids that if by the time we reach 15 or 16 years old, if they hadn't taught us right from wrong and how to behave, by then it didn't pay to start preaching about it then.
0: Wow.
2: So you've raised your daughter right.
0: Dang, that's a good line.
2: Plus, the parents seem pretty good people.
0: Maybe, they are good people.
2: Maybe have a little talk with her before she goes and then just let her go. That might be the plan. Now, Dan, on the other hand, he said, better give her, quote, the talk again before she leaves the house. College wasn't long ago, and at 18, I exclusively dated band and theater girls for, quote, adventure reasons.
0: Dude,
2: don't let their sweet and innocent energy fool you, brother. They're wild, and it starts in high school.
0: If given
2: the right environment, Dan.
0: Dan, I came to you guys for help, dude. I came to you for help.
2: Oh.
0: And that's how you treat me?
2: Now, here we go.
0: Oh, man. I don't want to hear anymore,
2: hey,
0: man.
2: This one might help you out, though. A 320 number texting in saying, personally, as someone who was recently in high school, anytime my parents let me go to a sleepover like that, I acted as if my dad was there because I wanted to be allowed to do it again.
0: Okay. That makes sense.
2: That does. Now, Julie's saying absolutely not. I don't care how much they say it's supervised. It's never fully supervised. She should go for a few.

0: hours, but night over night. I was a teenager once and been to sleepovers and can say with confidence they may say they're supervised, but it's a no.
1: Come on, man.
0: But hey, you know.
2: That's all right. I'm sorry. I need to. Let's everyone just calm down, okay?
0: Now, Joni's saying, I have hosted some of those parties / sleepovers. Let her go. Just have good conversation with her.
2: Okay.
0: And I think, you know, I agree. I think it is. Also, somebody texting in saying that as a theater kid, all we do is play Wii games and party games and eat.
2: Look, another one came in. As a band kid, I can say that there is no worries and that community is a band and or theater is great. And if you've raised your kid right, they should have no worries.
0: See?
2: Or there should be no worries.
0: Now, Ariana texts again, the parents fall asleep eventually.
1: Man, y'all are tripping, man. Y'all be tripping. I thought we were friends.
0: All I'm saying.
1: You know what, though? That's good food for thought. Good food for thought.
0: You just call the parent. Excuse me. Do you guys plan to sleep at all?
2: I'm going to be calling the house every 3 minutes.
0: Yeah, I'm going to call you guys in about an hour. It's going to be like 1:30 in the morning when you call. I don't get what's your point. I'm trying to make sure everything's okay.
2: Oh, well, all right. I feel like I got some good food for thought here, Brian.
0: A lot of people are saying you need to have a good conversation with her before she goes if you let her go. But most of them trust your sweet baby.
2: I'm gonna close the text for a little while. I'm gonna close these up for a little while.
0: Oh man!
2: All right.
0: It's probably a good thing we didn't start like hitting on that early on because I feel like the roast would have been coming in hot throughout the event.
2: We'll just move on to the next thing. How does that sound?
0: That sounds great.
2: But I do appreciate all the calls and tags. I really do.
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2: Oh, man. All right, here we go. I'm going to give you four words. You tell me, how are all four of these words connected? 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How are they all connected? 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If you don't know, stick around, because in 4.5 minutes, you're going to find out.
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2: All right, before the break, I gave you these four words and asked you how they were all connected. I said bones, fruit, dessert, and colors. And I accidentally closed texting when people were texting and stuff about my daughter, so I don't have it pulled up. Did anybody get it, Brian? Do you still have it pulled up?
0: I don't know what the answer is.
2: Oh.
0: So food pyramid was one.
2: Okay.
0: Diane said gelatin.
2: Okay.
0: Aaron said jello.
2: Okay. All right. And then we got three texts.
0: That's
2: awesome.
0: Got,
2: people
0: yep.
2: love this segment. The answer is jello.
0: So, hey! All right!
2: Nice. Well, if you didn't know, now you know how it's all connected, and maybe we need to kill this segment.
4: Wake up
3: in the morning. Your cure for hitting the snooze button. The Kelly Jordan Show.

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1: If you're talking about it,
2: I got some big news.
1: We're talking about it.
2: Turn it up.
1: Here's what's trending on the Kelly Jordan Show.
0: Yeah, I can't believe it. I'm going to do a Rosie O'Donnell story. That's how you know it's a slow news day. Because, you know, she's the hottest celebrity around. I don't even know the last thing that she did. The View, maybe? Anyway, she's 64 years old now. And she famously went on a rant about women getting plastic surgery online, saying that women shouldn't do it. You should just grow old gracefully. It's unladylike to get plastic surgery. On and on and on and on and on. Well, she lost a ton of weight. And guess what she did?
3: What?
0: Got plastic surgery.
3: No!
0: She got a facelift. She said, "This costs more money than any car I've ever paid for. And I thought after my weight loss, my face just looked real saggy like a Saint Bernard."
3: Heck yeah.
0: That's kind of funny. Yeah. That's actually kind of funny.
3: That's a great reference. Honestly, that's a great reference.
0: So she said, "I know that I railed against plastic surgery before, but I was not happy with my appearance." Oh, well, would you look at that?
3: That's shocking.
0: You weren't happy with your appearance, so you went and got plastic surgery, but no one else is allowed to do it, just her.
3: Now, did she retract her statement of the other people?
0: Well, that's how she addressed it. She said, "I know I railed against plastic surgery before, but I just wasn't." So she didn't really retract it, but I think that she was like, "Oh, I kind of get it when you're not happy with your appearance."
3: See, this should be a sign or something for anybody who feels like they need to comment on anything.
0: On everything.
3: On everything. Yeah. Like when this is when your opinion does not matter. Because guess what? When that comes up, you're probably going to go against your own opinion.
0: 100%.
3: Just keep your opinions to yourself.
0: She probably made that comment when she was like 50 and everything was still tight.
3: Everything was intact.
0: Everything was tight still at 64. She's getting a little loose.
3: A little bit.
0: Oh. So anyway, I just thought that story was funny that she just railed against people who got plastic surgery. And now she went under the knife herself.
3: Now, I really hope that she now is an advocate for plastic surgery.
0: You know, I had a friend, well, he was an older radio guy I worked with,
3: yep.
0: And he went and got a facelift, and I couldn't tell.
3: That he got the facelift?
0: Couldn't even tell. Like, and it was like, I mean, it was expensive, dude. I don't remember what it was, like 15, 20 grand or something like that. And he came in, and I didn't tell him that because I didn't want him to be like, I was just like, dude, looks good.
3: Wow,
0: He didn't look 4 hours younger than when he went under the knife. Like, I was like, oh, dude.
3: You just paid 15 grand
0: against. Now, I think he got a second one now, too. But his wife is also 20 years younger than him. So
3: he's got to keep up with appearances.
0: He's trying his hardest
3: to try to catch up.
0: Stay young, yeah.
3: Yeah, well, no. Age will still catch up to you.
0: If I had the money when I get older, I don't need one right now, but I'd get a facelift. Why not?
3: Really?
0: Yeah, why not?
3: I just don't trust it.
0: What's going to happen? The staples are going to come undone?
3: Yeah.
0: Boing, and you're going to go back to normal?
3: Or I pay 15 grand and I look exactly the same.
0: That could happen. I've seen evidence that may happen to you.
3: Right. I don't really need that part of my life. I'm just going to throw that out there. Now, here's some big news if you're a Minnesota Timberwolves fan.
0: Oh, you know I am.
3: I know you are, Kelly Jordan. Well, they had announced...
0: Justin Jefferson.
3: That's football. Close. They announced that they will unveil an all-new uniform set in less than 2 weeks.
0: Okay.
3: Which is really cool because the uniforms they have kind of stink.
0: Oh, they do?
3: Well, they brought back the throwback ones, the old KG Timberwolves looking one. You should remember those.
0: I do remember those.
3: With the trees around They brought those back and everybody loved them. So on Sunday, June 7th, the Wolves are going to showcase the new look jerseys in front of fans at an event at the Target Center. So here's the thing. You can go to that. It's going to cost you $1.
0: Oh, cool.
3: To go. And they teased the new branding up on their Instagram page of like the new 6.7, which is the date of the unveiling, with the numbers. Some people believe that it's going to be very similar to the white uniforms that they had this past year, but then they're going to throw in a black and a blue. So more or less, they're going back to the retro Timberwolves look that they had back when Isaiah Ryder was on the team, Pooh Richardson was on the team.
0: I know that name very well.
3: So all those uniforms that you liked and loved back in the early 90s, probably going to be coming back here in 2026.
0: The basketball jersey is a tough one for the fans to pull off. They never look good on anybody.
3: I think it depends on the jersey.
0: Like, I think a football jersey, it looks like a shirt. Hockey jersey looks like a shirt. Basketball jersey is a tank top.
3: If I were to put it in chronological order of jerseys I would wear, based on sports, I'd go NHL probably one.
0: Okay.
3: Honestly, NBA two.
0: Because
3: NBA, you can style it, especially in the summertime, just wear the jersey straight up.
0: Right.
3: Put it with a hoodie over the top. You can make it look good. And then what are the other two sports? NFL. I'd say NFL probably three. Baseball bottom.
0: Okay.
3: Although, baseball jerseys just kind of stink.
0: Yeah.
3: There's just not any cool looking ones anymore. But either which way, if you want to go check it out, it's going to be June 7th at the Target Center. Tickets just $1 to go check out that new unveiling of the Wolves jersey. Yeah, light news day.
0: Brian Riley, some people might think that comment I made about men wearing basketball jerseys was kind of bougie.
3: Yeah.
0: Some people are bougie about silly things. Some people are kind of snobs about
3: certain things. Why do you keep giving me a look?
0: Because you said something today that I don't believe, and I'm just like, you're such a snob about this one thing.
3: I'm not I feel like it's a normal thing.
0: What is something that you know someone or that you're a snob about that no one should ever be a snob about? I'm going to tell you what Brian Riley's a snob about that no one should ever really even have an opinion about.
3: Dude, I have a strong stance on
0: it. You do have a ridiculously strong stance on it. And I'll tell you all about it coming up next, right after Craig Morgan on The Kelly Jordan Show.

0: know somebody that's a snob about kind of a weird thing. The reason why I bring that up is, so our water here at the radio station, the filter's broken, right?
1: Right.
0: So I had to grab water right out of the tap.
1: Yeah.
0: And it doesn't matter to me. I'm like, I'm thirsty. I want some water. The filter's not working. Let me just get it right out of the tap.
1: Yep.
0: And Brian Riley said to me,
1: no, not a chance.
0: That you won't drink
1: I'll never drink it out of the tap.
0: And I said to you, well, what's the difference? Water is water. Yeah, nope. I know a filter probably takes some of the impurities out, but if I'm drinking just a little bit of it, who cares?
1: It's not the same.
0: And then you said to me that there's even certain bottles of water that you won't drink.
1: No, there's only one type of water I'll drink.
0: One type of bottled water that you
1: will
0: drink.
1: Most of the time, yeah. If it's there, I'll buy it. Otherwise, I'll have to buy something semi-close.
0: Okay. Now, go ahead.
1: Do you want me to just go at it, or how do you want to do this?
0: No, go ahead.
1: Because Kelly was like, today I chugged an energy drink.
0: Yeah.
1: Chugged it. And I won't lie, a little bit jittery. Yep. So I need a little water to kind of even out the keel.
0: Yes.
1: And that's when you said, well, just go get a glass of water from the sink. And I said, no, I don't drink that. The only water I drink.
0: You won't even drink the filtered water.
1: No. Well, if I have to, I will. But otherwise, no. The only water that I drink is Ice Mountain spring water. It's like the only time I'll buy it. And if they don't have it, I'll only buy spring water. I won't buy purified water. I won't buy filtered water. Anything with alkaline. I don't even know what an alkaline is. I'm not drinking it.
0: I think it's good for you, actually.
1: Yeah, I don't care. If it's not normally in it, like, you shouldn't be adding things into it. Also, I don't know what purified water is. Like, I don't know what you're doing with it, where you're purifying it. Give me that thing straight from the spring.
0: It's taken from unpurified to purified.
1: Yeah, give me the unpurified stuff. So I'm not kidding with you. If you go to my house right now,
0: I want to do a taste test to see if you can really tell.
1: I can definitely tell. There's no question about it. If you come to my house and you are thirsty for water, there will be a bottle of Ice Mountain water in my refrigerator.
0: Okay.
1: I buy the 40 packs at Costco because that's the biggest pack you can get.
0: Okay.
1: And that's all I will put in my fridge. I won't drink the tap. I won't drink anything else.
0: Now, in your neighborhood, I wouldn't drink tap water either.
1: Whoa, the disrespect.
0: But I've had bottles of water from the cheapest to the most expensive, and I can't tell a one iota. It's like whiskey or wine.
1: Yeah.
0: Somebody gives me an expensive glass of wine, I don't know the difference. Sure. An expensive shot of whiskey, I can't tell the difference.
1: Bottle of water, absolutely I can tell the difference. There's no question. Based on even all of the big name bottle of water brands, whatever it might be, I only drink spring water, and I will only drink Ice Mountain spring water.
0: So look, a first-time texter felt passionate enough to text in. Travis from Sauk Center says, I feel the same about Ice Mountain spring water.
1: Yeah, it's so pure. It's so good. And then when it's ice cold, come on.
0: This is our next video for this week.
1: I'm telling you right now.
0: I'm going to bring in three brands of water.
1: I could tell them.
0: And then one tap water, and we're going to see if you can tell the difference.
1: I can easily tell them apart. They all have a different taste to it as well. Anybody that drinks bottled water will know that they have a taste to it. And it's got a little funk on it.
0: But the thing is, what I was saying, it's a weird thing to be a snob about. Bottled water is just a weird thing to be a snob about.
1: It's funny because I have buddies that say the same thing. Like, yeah. I'll go and they'll be like, you want water? I'll be like, nah, I don't want that.
0: Well, let me see it first.
1: Yeah, no, I actually will grab it. I'll go, nah, I don't want it. If it's the purified whatever, I'll go to the store and I'll go buy whatever I can of spring
0: water.
1: Oh,
0: dude, I'd be like, if you're going to the store, just keep driving. Don't even come back.
1: You don't get any part of this.
0: Yeah.
1: See, look, a 612 number saying, I will only drink Ice Mountain water as well. We call it fancy water at my house, and the rest of my family will drink peasant water, which is the store brand bottled water.
0: So what am I drinking right out of the tap like this?
1: Yeah, you're peasant, dude.
0: Peasant.
1: Sometimes I don't even trust the tap. Like, sometimes you taste people's tap water. Eh.
0: There's so much chemicals in everything we do now. Who cares?
1: Not Ice Mountain. It's
0: and
1: pure.
0: You're drinking it out of a plastic bottle, so you got microplastics going in your system.
1: Dude, mine is coming straight from the Ice Mountains.
0: where are those, by the way? I've heard of the Andes, Everest.
1: You don't know where Ice Mountain is?
0: I've heard of the Big Rock Candy Mountain.
1: Ice Mountain's a sweet ski resort in Colorado, dude. They just pull, anytime people come down, they just take the water from the snow and they make water.
0: They just put a tap right in the snow. Open her up.
1: Now, Adam says all bottled water comes from a tap somewhere. Wrong.
0: Thank you for saying that.
1: Ice Mountain comes from a
0: hot... What do you think they're doing? Dipping a bottle in a lake and then putting a cap on it and sending it to you?
1: I hope so. No, they're getting it from a spring. It's called spring water.
0: Right.
1: Now, Casey's saying well water is superior. I'm not fancy enough to have that. But all I'm saying is that I strictly drink spring water. I will not drink anything else.
0: Okay.
1: Unless I absolutely have to. Like, say I ran a 5K.
0: You're in the desert.
1: Right. And then someone's like, I got water.
0: And they offer you a canteen full of tap water.
1: Yeah, I'll drink it because I have to.
0: Okay.
1: But if I have the choice, Ice Mountain till I die.
0: All right. So what is something weird that you're a snob about? We got someone sitting on hold saying they got one. Hello?
2: You know, I am really snobbish and particular with my ketchup.
0: Ketchup, okay.
1: I've heard this. I've definitely heard this before.
0: So what is there a premium brand of ketchup?
2: I mean, you know, there's my favorite brand. I think the best of all of them. It's Heinz, obviously.
0: Okay.
1: Tough to beat the champ.
0: And they have been around exactly. A while.
1: So you're telling me, like, if somebody pulls out a bottle of Hunt's ketchup, you're not mm-hmm. firing that on the hot dog or the burger?
2: Not at all. I actually do carry packets of Heinz in my purse as well, just in case I'm somewhere and something like that happens.
1: That's actually amazing.
0: Man, how much ketchup are you eating that you have to have it on hand at all times?
2: You know, like at least once or twice a week, I'm having something that needs ketchup, like fries or burgers, okay. chicken nuggets. You know, you never know. Exactly. Like, you have to be prepared.
1: Okay, serious question. Say you go to a fast food burger place. I won't name it. It doesn't matter which one. If it comes with ketchup on it, do you ask for the ketchup off of it to put your own on, or do you just say...
2: Oh, absolutely.
1: That's wild.
0: Oh, man.
1: That's such wild work.
2: Unless I can guarantee it's my ketchup that I want, it's going on the side, or it's not going on there at all.
1: So do you, like, ask the person in the drive-thru line, like, hey, what kind of ketchup y'all got?
2: Yes. You know, it's a two-second question if it's not hot, you know?
0: I
2: don't mind asking.
0: I so wish that you were in here with us and I could grab some different brands of ketchup. Because I'm like, can you really tell? Like, Brian with his water. Like, can you really yes. tell the difference?
1: Yes, you definitely can.
0: Okay.
2: For sure.
1: Yeah.
0: Ketchup, I would be more willing to believe than water.
1: No, water, you can definitely tell.
0: Water is H2O,
1: that's
0: right?
1: That's completely wrong.
0: There's no other ingredients.
1: Yeah, well, when it's filtered and pure. No, dude, we've gone through this.
0: Ketchup may have different sugar content or, you know, different tomatoes. Yours is H2O.
1: No, it's hydrogen, not the same.
0: Hydrogen dioxide? No, that's not right.
1: Hydrogen to oxygen? You were close.
0: All right, well, hey, ketchup is definitely a weird thing to be a snob about. Almost
1: like
0: as weird
1: though.
0: As water.
1: I like it, though.
0: All right.
1: The amount of people that also are water snobs with me.
0: I know, I'm beside myself.
1: Do you want me to bring you an ice-cold Ice Mountain water
0: I couldn't
1: tomorrow?
0: Care less, dude. You can dip a glass in the river and give it to me. I don't care.
1: That's actually gross.
0: I probably have to go home early.
1: Well, then, hey, let me get you a glass real quick.
0: Hey, on the way next, I got a happy hour story for you, all thanks to Audio Video Extremes. As a former DoorDasher myself just last year, this story hits close to home. It's about an 87-year-old DoorDasher, and how his life turned around is amazing. It's all thanks to Audio Video Extremes. It's called Happy Hour, and we got it for you on the way next.
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0: Your laughter at 20 after, brought to you by the law offices of Bradshaw and Bryant on Wild Country 99. The Kelly Jordan Show on Wild Country 99 is brought to you by my friends and the great people at C&D Granite. And Winstock is right around the corner.
1: Yeah, oh yeah.
0: And that means that us crashing your campsite is right around the corner.
1: Yeah, that's right. All you have to do is text the keyword crash, C-R-A-S-H, to 320-656-9453. You tell us where your campsite is, your row number, all that stuff, and we're going to come party with you at Winstock.
0: Yes, and here's the thing. If you feel awkward with us walking up to your campsite, know that we feel awkward sometimes too.
1: Yeah.
0: So if our first few seconds of hanging out together is awkward, I apologize for that.
1: It's probably going
0: to
1: happen.
0: But we're doing our best to show up. And honestly, last year was a blast, dude.
1: So much fun.
0: Some of those campsites we stop at are just, you know, they got six or seven of them all together, a big compound, and we try and hit as many as we possibly can. Sometimes it gets tough, especially as the day goes on and the drinks start flowing.
1: Right. With the concert going on and everything, too, we try to hit everybody, but some things don't work out.
0: Right.
1: But either way, when we come hang out with you, it's going to be a party.
0: Right. So what do they got to do one more time so that we can stop by and say hello during Winstock?
1: You text the keyword CRASH, C-R-A-S-H, to 656-WILD. Fill out the information there. You'll be on the list, and we'll just start marking them down and knocking them one by one.
0: Man, I cannot wait. That's one of my favorite parts of Winstock, is going campsite to campsite. So get that done, and this is the Kelly Jordan Show. And we are brought to you by C&D Granite on Wild Country 99. In today's Laughter at 20 After, Nate Bargatze talks about going through airport security.
17: I thought I was going to breeze through security, but I got held up just because the guy in front of me. And he goes through the metal detector, and it goes off. And so they asked him, they're like, do you have anything metal on you? And he goes, I have keys on me, my keys. And we thought he was going to say, like, his knee or hip, you know, just both people have metal in them a lot. And he goes, keys? Do you think that would do it? You're like, I mean, I think that would be the number one answer on Family Feud of what would set a metal detector off. Keys. I told him, I was like, look, let's try it with and without it. I'd love to know. You know, maybe they've been lying to us about this key thing.
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0: And thank you so much to Audio Video Extremes for continuing to support Happy Hour. We cannot be more grateful to you guys at Audio Video Extremes. Now, this is about a guy named Joe Simmons, and he's a DoorDash driver in Vancouver, Washington. Now, the thing about Joe Simmons, he's 87 years old. And he DoorDashes to help with his just expenses. You know, his retirement doesn't... Right. God, this is going to be me. He doesn't have enough money set aside for retirement. He lost his wife. He has medical bills. It's just... Things are tough for Joe. Well, he was delivering the other day, and he thought he was going to the correct address, but he wasn't. He ended up at the house of Aliana Dickley. Now, here's the thing about her. She was out in her garage, and she could tell that he was kind of lost, so she said, "Hey, can I help you out?" And he says, "Yeah, I'm supposed to be delivering this food. I think I'm at the wrong address." And by that time, he had been gone so long, he's like, "I'm just going to have to cancel the order." So she goes, "Hey, I'll give you $100 for that food that you have right there so you can take the rest of the day off."
3: Wow.
0: Well, it gets better than that. So Joe says, "You know, that's very generous of you. I can't accept. This is not your order. I have to, I don't remember how that works. That, you know, last year I was DoorDashing."
3: Right, you were slanging them.
0: I was, and I loved it. But I would always get sad when I would see the elderly couples out there because I would think, are you doing this for something to do? Like, because you're bored? Or are you doing it because you got bills to pay?
3: Right.
0: Anyway, so Aliana was like, "Hey, you know, let me grab you something to drink," because he just looked hot. It just was a bad situation all around. She felt terrible for him. So she said, "Hey, would you mind if I started a GoFundMe for you that would maybe help you with some of your bills so you wouldn't have to work so much?" Because Joe was telling her that the demands of DoorDash, you know, going up apartment stairs, standing in restaurants for 10, 15 minutes, waiting for these orders sometimes, it can get to be a lot, especially for someone who's 87. So she said, "Joe, let me just go ahead and start a GoFundMe for you, and we'll see what happens." Well, within about a day, it was at $400. And she said, "Joe," because she got Joe's number and said, "Joe, take a day off. We got $400 for you."
3: Nice.
0: Joe said, "I can't. $400 is great, and it's going to help me a lot, but I can't take a day off of work." Well, then it absolutely exploded. Within days, donations were pouring in from all around the world, pushing the total past $40,000. And leaving both of them just overwhelmed by the response. I just checked the GoFundMe now. It's almost at
3: $46,000. Wow.
0: He was saying, "I think that was just the kindest, nicest thing that someone could have done for me." Because Joe said, "I have no idea what GoFundMe is or how to start one."
3: Sounds about right.
0: I'm in your same boat, Joe. I wouldn't even know how to start a GoFundMe. But he says, "I think a lot of people have good hearts." And his message to all of them was just,
4: "Thank you, thank you, thank you. You're all so wonderful."
0: So now he does plan to take a little bit of time off and just relax a little bit, because at 87, he shouldn't be having to do DoorDash anymore.
3: No.
0: That's an amazing story right there. And I love the fact that, like, this is what GoFundMe should be used for.
3: Right.
0: You know, stuff like this. And then when we can all come together and help somebody out like that, oh, man, how awesome is that?
3: That's so cool.
0: So good for Joe. He gets to take a little bit of time off at 87.
3: That's awesome. And so that $40,000 paid off, should have hopefully paid off a good chunk of
0: it. It'll hold him over for a year or two, so he'll be good
3: better.
0: For a while.
3: Yeah, even better.
0: Absolutely. And that's why we love these kind of stories. So thank you again, Audio Video Extremes, for being a part of Happy Hour for so long. And that keeps us bringing you stories like this every single day. I love it. All right, we got to look at your local news coming up, and the small town salute is on the way. All still here on the Kelly Jordan Show.

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1: We want to say good morning to everybody listening in Eota, Minnesota, population 1900. And this is pretty cool. Eota, Minnesota has twice been the stop for Luke Bryan's farm tour. And it's just fun to say Eota, Minnesota. That's a huge honor for a town that only covers 1.69 square miles. But that's why Eota, Minnesota, you get today's Small Town Salute.
0: That was your Small Town Salute on the Kelly Jordan Show.
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1: Jennifer Leverins now joins us with a look at your news. Construction season is here. She has that and a couple of other stories for you as she now joins us from our sister station's newsroom, which is KNSI. This is Jennifer Leverins. Hello, Jen.
14: Hey there, residents in the Waite Park and St. Cloud areas can get a look at plans for upcoming Highway 23 improvements at an open house on Tuesday, June 9th. The Minnesota Department of Transportation hosting the event at the MnDOT St. Cloud Office and Training Center. MnDOT plans to resurface, repair, and update Highway 23 between Highway 15, Stearns County Road 75, 2nd Street South, and Crossing Drive west of I-94. And it's not just residents who can come. I mean, if you drive through there, if you have a business over there, you can go take a look at the plan.
15: All right.
14: New federal law aimed at strengthening oversight of broadband funding in rural communities. The Rural Broadband Protection Act requires the FCC to more carefully vet companies receiving federal dollars after past cases where providers failed to deliver on promised projects. Minnesota Telecom Alliance CEO Brent Christensen says reaching the last rural connections is the most expensive and it makes accountability crucial.
15: All right.
14: Mm-hmm. And then finally, visitors to the Stearns History Museum can take a trip back to the 1970s this June. They're hosting a classic car show coming up on June 4th.
15: Okay.
14: So they're going to have, you know, drinks, pizza, classic music, all that stuff. Register your car for $10.
16: They're going to have a Pontiac Fiero there? They're going to have an 88
15: I don't think
16: Fiero?
15: Those were in the 70s.
16: Well, can they still bring one?
15: I just, the reason I said that like that is because I feel like the 70s were some of the worst cars that were created. Like 50s, 60s were awesome. Like 80s too. Like 80s cars, when you look at them, it's like, oh man.
16: You're telling me you don't want to go check out a Pinto?
15: No.
16: How about a wagon?
15: Well, some of them, if they're customized, that'd be pretty cool.
16: The Ghostbuster Mobile?
15: But I'm trying to think of a cool car from the 70s. Maybe like a Monte Carlo or something like that.
14: Right. I mean, you got the
15: Cutlass. Like, okay, yeah. I was tripping.
16: The disrespect of the old cars,
15: the disrespect
16: Kelly.
15: To the 70s.
16: Come
15: I mean,
16: on,
15: my
16: Kelly
15: gosh.
16: Jordan.
15: Yeah, okay.
16: Now, the 80s, on the other hand. Outside of the Fiero.
15: The 80s had some ugly cars. Like, the Corvette looked ugly in the 80s. The Trans Am looked ugly in the 80s.
16: But the 88 Fiero, man.
15: Yeah.
16: Come on.
15: That's a hot one. All right, thank you, Jennifer Leverin. All right, we got. Maybe it's just me on the way next. And is this animal actually immortal?
16: Ooh.
15: Meaning they can't die.
16: Ooh.
15: Can they become younger just by thinking about becoming younger?
16: Benjamin Button?
15: Kind of. But it's not a human being, but it is an animal that can absolutely live forever.
14: All right.
15: I'm going to tell you what it is coming up next, and it still exists on Earth today.
16: No.
15: Yeah, man.
16: No.
15: I got that next. Maybe it's just me.

0: Is this animal actually immortal?
1: Sometimes Kelly finds things interesting that no one else does. We mean absolutely no one. It's time for Maybe It's Just Me.
0: Imagine it, you're getting on in years and you think, you know what? I want to reset the clock and do this whole thing all over again.
2: Oh.
0: So what do? You do exactly that. Well, there's an animal that can do it, and it's a jellyfish. But it's a certain type of jellyfish. Now, normal jellyfish, they get old and they just die just like every other animal on the face of the earth, right?
2: Okay.
0: Now, I'm going to have a hard time pronouncing this, but let's just get past that. We don't need to focus on the fact I can't pronounce it. Teriotopsis dorni. All right, moving on.
2: I don't think anybody's going to get that right.
0: We're going to call it the TD jellyfish. Now, here's what happens. They have unusually flexible cells, so it can reprogram damaged cells.

0: regenerate their cells and become a younger version of themselves, a complete, like a real younger version of themselves whenever they want to, just by thinking about it.
1: So these jellyfish are always in their athletic prime?
0: Yes. Well, they allow, I believe, according to this article, they allow themselves to get old. And then they're like, all right, time to reset the
1: clock.
0: That
1: was fun. Let's do it again.
0: Let's do it all. Imagine if you could do that.
1: That'd be sweet.
0: Oh, man. You just, you know, I would right now. I'd be like, ah, you know what? I need another shot at it.
1: Fire it up. Come on.
0: Take me back to 25 so I can do this all over again.
1: Could you imagine you just
0: do it the right way?
1: You keep redoing life until you get it as perfect as possible.
0: Now, would you want to do that, though?
1: Absolutely.
0: You would?
1: Yeah. Why not? Like, if you know, this would be the scenario of... What would you do now? Like, if you were 12 years old.
0: If you knew what you knew now, what you knew,
1: whatever it is, like, would you go back and do it? You know, your brain doesn't change.
0: Right.
1: You're just, you look low. You get
0: Benjamin Button. Your body completely does.
1: Yeah, you get Benjamin Buttoned.
0: You have all the wisdom.
1: Right.
0: And now you have a younger body to do it all. I would go back to my 25-year-old self and be like, dude, just put like $100 a month away for retirement. I know it doesn't seem like a lot. But you are going to be scared as hell when you turn 50 and have $0 for retirement.
1: In all reality, though, if you went back from yourself now to, say, 25 years ago, whatever right. It might be.
0: Yes.
1: I still think you're Cold Crush Kelly and you're just flying, just spending cash left
0: no,
1: and right.
0: No,
1: hemorrhaging money.
0: No.
1: Because you'd be back to that full-on boogie young self and you're going to be like, you know what? Let's party.
0: No, because I would know that it ends. I would know that it all ends.
1: I think it might be worse because now you know you could redo it again. So you're like, you know what? Might as well blow every ounce of every dollar I got.
0: Yeah, I know.
1: And then we'll bring it back and then I'll save on the next one.
0: If I go back, I'm going to be like, dude, come on. This isn't going to last forever. And 25 is old enough to be responsible.
1: Can't wait to see your second round of 50 and go, Kelly, how's retirement? You know what? Maybe this next time.
0: Regenerate. I'm going to regenerate right now.
1: Think about regenerating
0: over.
1: Next week.
0: I think it's pretty cool, though, that there's an animal on Earth that has this ability to regenerate all of its cells and just become a younger version of itself.
1: That actually is really
0: maybe
1: cool.
0: They could use that in humans. Maybe it has some enzymes or something they can use in humans to make us look younger or feel younger or who knows?
1: I'd be willing to bet they're doing science on it.
0: Well, according to this, they are. They're trying to figure out if they can help, if this could help with curing cancer.
1: Of course.
0: In all types of diseases.
1: Crazy.
0: So, help with dementia.
1: That would actually be really cool if they could figure that out.
0: All kinds of stuff. So, there's some amazing animals out there, man, and we know about maybe 1% of them because I never knew that there was an animal that could regenerate itself, but now we all do.
1: Mm-hmm.
0: And maybe you didn't find this interesting. I actually really did. And I'll have another one for you tomorrow. You might not like it either. Not much I can do about it except fine. I liked it and maybe it's just me.
2: First thing in the morning.
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0: Kevin from the Boot Shack. What's going on, Kevin?
6: Hey, you guys ever heard of a foot condition called neuromas?
0: Have not.
6: There's a nerve that runs in between your metatarsal heads on the balls of your feet. And when your feet are being pinched for so many years because your shoes are too tight at the balls of your feet, what happens, those nerves become inflamed. 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
6: Roosevelt Road, same building as Shooters in the back half.
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5: 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We'll see you there.
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0: Maybe we just shouldn't do AI, Brian Riley. You know what I'm saying?
1: I feel like we have this conversation at least once, maybe twice a week.
0: But don't you feel like there's more negatives coming out about it than positives?
1: A lot of people really hating on it.
0: Yeah.
1: And it makes sense.
0: The constant AI pictures are starting to get on my nerves.
1: Oh my God. And they're all looking the same. Gross. Because there's a couple of AI photos of you and I out there. And we look homeless.
0: Terrible.
1: We look worse.
0: But anyway, so now they say AI is killing your work social life because... Here's the thing. People don't talk to their coworkers as much at work anymore because they're using AI more at work.
1: Yep.
0: And it makes them trust their coworkers less. So it's killing those work relationships. As if everybody working remotely didn't do it enough.
1: Yeah.
0: Now AI is going to sweep in and put the final nail in the coffin.
1: Sweet.
0: Here's the thing. Guys, we can stop today. Like, we can stop AI right now.
1: Yeah. We could.
0: Everybody that's working on it... work on another computer thing. But, I don't know. We haven't had a new video game franchise in a while. Maybe you go work on that.
1: I'll be completely honest. If AI were to lock down the work-life relationship, whatever it's called, what they're saying, my life wouldn't change at all.
0: Well, it's only you and I.
1: Yeah. Our lives would not change at all. Go ahead. Take them out, AI. It don't matter to us.
0: Well, okay. We are a very unique situation.
1: Sure.
0: I'm talking about just the work life in general.
1: So people that work a real job, you're saying?
0: Yes.
1: Oh, okay.
0: I don't know. I always wanted to kill the internet. Now I'm saying kill AI.
1: Can I work from home?
0: But maybe
1: still?
0: I don't want to say that because then AI is going to come kill me.
1: Now you're talking about the plot of iRobot. Yeah. Here we go.

0: talking about it?
1: I got some big news.
2: We're talking about it.
3: Turn it up.
4: Here's what's trending on the Kelly Jordan Show.
5: Yeah, you heard me right. Zach Brown married the one, the only Kendra Scott. If you don't know who she is, she owns a billion-dollar jewelry chain called Kendra Scott. And my wife absolutely loves her jewelry, probably because it began in Austin, Texas. She started back in 2002 out of a spare bedroom in her house in Austin, just making, like, hats. She started making hats. And then within, like, a few years, she's now, she generates $500 million a year in annual revenue with 150 retail stores.
6: Crazy.
5: Unbelievable. I buy, almost every year I buy my wife something Kendra Scott.
6: Now, did you meet her or know her?
5: So I worked with a guy on a radio station who dated her. What, I think he dated her in 2009, so she was coming up, you know. She wasn't poor by any means.
6: Sure.
5: And he separated from his wife and started dating Kendra Scott. And then, like, decided that he wanted to... Now,
6: then keep him with the bag.
5: Well, he just was like, I kind of want to get back with my wife. And so he got back with his wife, and now Kendra Scott's a billionaire. Now, I will say this. His wife is in software sales and does very well.
6: Oh, so he did fine either
5: way. Yeah, they got a gorgeous house on this big canyon in Austin. It's gorgeous, but he could have been a billionaire. But, I don't know. You can't take it with you. Although I was looking, I was like, oh man, Kendra Scott's my age. When he broke up with her, I wish I would have known.
6: Hey, yo, what you doing?
5: I'm joking, of course. I love my wife, but I'm just saying that, she's worth $1 billion. So, yeah, anyway, they broke up, and now she is what she is. And now she married Zach Brown. Here's the thing, that friend of mine, he's been on the radio forever.
6: Yeah.
5: I think he's almost 70 years old. She's only 51, so I don't think it would have ended up working.
6: Sure.
5: But he looks young, but not that young.
6: Sure.
5: So good for Zach Brown, man. They got 8 kids between the two of them. She has 2 sons, and then he has 6 kids from his previous marriage. So
6: yeah,
5: they got a ready-made family, all set to go, and more.
6: I bet you all those kids are gone and out of the house anyways.
5: Dude, how much paperwork went into this wedding?
6: All of the paperwork.
5: Because I mean, she doesn't need his money, but if they divorce. She's not going to be like, yeah, take half of Kendra Scott.
6: Do you think that they're more mutual, though?
5: I mean, he doesn't need the money and she doesn't need the
6: money.
5: That's
6: what I'm saying. Like, do you feel like if they were to break up, he's not going to be like, give me half?
5: I don't know, though, dude. It would be such a scary, sticky situation.
6: Because homeboy's out touring all the time.
5: I bet there was maybe an agreement that was written up by a lawyer that said, look, if you guys split, nobody gets anything. You just go back to your corners.
6: That's how it should be.
5: Yeah. Here's what I always think. If he had been with her at the start and helped her build this thing, or if she had been with him from the start and helped him build his thing.
6: Yeah.
5: They're coming into this much like Taylor Swift and what's his name? Travis Kelce.
6: Sure. They were already established.
5: Just split.
6: Yeah, they were already established.
5: So who knows? Anyway, this is all conjecture and opinion, but...
6: I mean, I'm assuming that Travis Kelce's still signed, crossing T's, dotting I's with the prenup that he's probably got ripping right now.
5: But good for Zach Brown.
6: Yeah, congratulations.
5: You hit the jackpot, my friend. Multiple times in your life now, you've hit the jackpot.
6: Rough life. Now, today is National Hamburger Day. I don't know if you knew that.
5: I did, actually, for some odd reason. I don't know why.
6: Real excited about that.
5: Yeah.
6: Now, a website called Burger Beast came out with their best restaurant chain burgers for National Burger Day. Okay. And you will be surprised what number one is.
5: Okay.
6: Okay, so the rules that qualified the burgers to make this list was that they had to appear, like the burger chain has to appear in at least 10 states to count.
5: Okay.
6: So like Steak and Shake couldn't make it. Red Robin couldn't make it on the list. So things like that.
5: Okay.
6: But I was shocked about some of these. Okay, so coming in at number 6 is 6 Outback Steakhouse with a half-pound Bloomin' Onion Peel burger type thing.
5: Sounds good.
6: Sounds pretty good. Chili's making the list with a half-pound burger topped with Thousand Island dressing, American cheese.
5: Man, they do got a good burger.
6: They do. The Old Timer over there.
5: Never had that, but.
6: Oh, it is spot on. Now, this is where things get interesting. There's some place called Cheddar's Scratch Kitchen coming in at number 2 with a quarter-pound burger.
5: I think those are more in the South.
6: Yeah, I've never heard of it up here, but... That coming in at number 2.
5: They do have also a really good burger.
6: But you're not going to believe what number 1 is.
5: Is it some fast food chain like Burger King?
6: It's not a fast food chain. It's an actual sit-down restaurant.
5: Is it like Perkins or something or Denny's? Or
6: No, Denny's did make the list at number 5.
5: What is it?
6: Buffalo Wild Wings. Making number 1 on the best chain burger.
5: I don't think I've ever got a burger there.
6: I haven't either. And then I saw what this burger is. And now you might question why you're getting wings instead of burgers.
5: This might be our next Friday hangout.
6: Ready for this? A double smashed burger with American cheese, bacon.
5: Come on.
6: Grilled onions.
5: Yep.
6: Pickled Fresno chili peppers.
5: Okay.
6: Hatch chili aioli.
5: Oh, I do love that.
6: On a challah bun? I don't know what a challah bun is.
5: Don't either.
6: Me either. But still, Buffalo Wild Wings out here dropping hammers on burgers?
5: Now next time I go there, that's what I'm going for.
6: I'm actually kind of shocked they don't have like shredded chicken wings on top of it, just to kind of add the little pizzazz to it, because, you know.
5: They might, but this is their best burger.
6: I've always, can I be honest, because this is the trust tree?
5: Yeah.
6: I've always judged somebody that got a burger at Buffalo Wild Wings, because it says it in the name. Like, why go to a wing place? It's like going to Red Lobster and getting a burger.
5: Right, or going to a steak place and getting chicken.
6: Yeah, you know, yeah. It just doesn't seem right. But then when you read about this burger, you're like, okay.
5: Now I get, they were the smart ones.
6: Maybe we've been doing it wrong the whole time.
5: You were the idiot.
6: Yeah, I think
5: they were the smart ones.
6: Sounds about right.
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5: Your laughter at 20 after, brought to you by the law offices of Bradshaw and Bryant on Wild Country 99. In today's laughter at 20 after, Nate Bargatze talks about going through airport security.
0: I thought I was going to breeze through security, but I got held up just because the guy in front of me. And he goes through the metal detector, and it goes off. And so they asked him, they're like, do you have anything metal on you? And he goes, I have keys on me, my keys. And we thought he was going to say, like, his knee or hip, you know, just old people have metal in them a lot. And he goes, keys? Do you think that would do it? You're like, I mean, I think that would be the number one answer on Family Feud of what would set a metal detector off. Keys. I told him, I was like, look, let's try it with and without it. I'd love to know, you know, maybe they've been lying to us about this key thing.
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1: Finally, Kelly, stage fright no more when it comes to the men's bathroom.
0: At the bathroom?
1: No more.
0: Oh, man, for men like me, this is amazing news.
1: This is actually fantastic news. So I don't know how this woman got the design of a men's bathroom before. If you've ever been in there, it's not laid out very great.
0: No, and some are better than others.
1: Yeah,
0: but
1: it is. I mean, to be honest, it just stinks.
0: When they're bad, they're horrible.
1: Yeah, it stinks literally and figuratively. Yeah. Now, a woman has created a new design for a men's bathroom offering more privacy for the fellas. You ready for this? So instead of having a wall of stalls or a trough or something along those lines, they set it up where it's going to be a bathroom stall with a urinal next to it, then another bathroom stall and another urinal. So it's going to go every other. It opens up the bathroom a little bit more.
0: Why is this taking so long?
1: Well, unfortunately, there's no word on whether or not it's going to work because plumbing has to all fit and everything like that. Here's the other issue that I have. When you stand between two stalls, you're going to need some earplugs. Like, I'm not trying to be gross. Like, I don't know if I want to go to the bathroom between two people.
0: I would rather that and have my privacy than have to stand at a trough next to another man.
1: What if it was a urinal?
0: Like a cow.
1: What about two urinals next to each other?
0: You lose your
1: wall of urinals.
0: Unless there's a wall all the way up, like, because I don't like when I can see another man.
1: So you don't want to acknowledge your neighbor at all.
0: And the trough, whoever thought the trough was okay for men can go to hell. Like that thing, I don't know. Like, hey, we'll just treat them like cattle. Just go pee in this trough.
1: Hey, at least they don't drop their trowels all the way down to their ankles and do it that way in the trough.
0: I bet there's a lot of women that don't even know that sometimes we have to go pee in a trough.
1: Yeah, it's basically like peeing in a garbage bin.
0: Yeah.
1: There's a very large garbage bin that has a drain on
0: separation. You're shoulder to, if you're at like a sporting event, you're shoulder to shoulder
1: with
0: guys.
1: There's no privacy either. You're just out. Imagine if the women's bathroom had just an open line of troughs for them to sit and go.
0: Yeah.
1: They'd be absolutely disgusted.
0: I will wait for a stall.
1: Really?
0: I'll wait for a stall and then I'm going to tell you, I'm going to just be real with you and I'm not trying to be gross. I'll wait for a stall and then so that no one thinks like, oh, that guy has stage fright, I'll pull down my pants and then sit down and pee. So that everyone thinks that I'm in there doing something else, and I'm not judged.
1: You're the only person willing to admit something along those lines.
0: You're one of a kind. I maybe helped another man today.
1: What other guys listening going, we're all
0: same. We're all in this together.
2: Well, look who it is. Last call, thought again. How's your mama? How you been? Girl, it's been too long.

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1: Do you know somebody that's ever hurt themselves sneezing?
2: Well, I'm clumsy enough as it is on 2 feet. You know, I just have that gene. And I was walking out of my kid's school, and there was a curb, and you step down and everything. 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Well, I sneezed, and I missed it, and I fell face first onto the pavement. I ended up breaking my ankle because I missed the curb, because I sneezed, because my allergies are always terrible.
3: I was probably about 9, and my mom and dad's best friends, their daughter was like 7, and we were in my bathroom, and I was standing behind her braiding her hair, and she sneezed so hard, then she was short, that she hit her face on the counter, and when she hit her face, she snapped back and then hit my face, and she ended up with a broken nose, and my nose was bleeding. We both come running out of the bathroom, and our parents thought we were fighting. We both had blood all down our face, and she actually broke her nose from hitting it on the counter, though.
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0: It's time now for the Small Town Salute.
1: We want to say good morning to everybody listening in Eota, Minnesota, population 1900. And this is pretty cool. Eota, Minnesota has twice been the stop for Luke Bryan's farm tour. And it's just fun to say Eota, Minnesota. That's a huge honor for a town that only covers 1.69 square miles. But that's why Eota, Minnesota, you get today a Small Town Salute.
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Justin Moore, Wild Country 99. What's up? Brian Riley, welcome into Thursday. It's crazy that we're already saying it's Thursday. Like, these short four-day work weeks should be a normal thing. If anyone wants me to sign to agree to that, let me know. Right now, we got Jason Aldean. It's Wild Country 99.

Luke Combs, Cold As You, Wild Country 99, and this guy, Bailey Zimmerman, set to headline Lakes Jam in a few weeks. We got tickets to get in all weekend long. It's a Lakes Jam winning weekend. Got keywords on the tens, all thanks to Hanson Paving. Be listening starting 11:10 Saturday right here on Wild Country 99. Wild.

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We got two places left. One's got to be crown champion. Wild Country 99, our hometown challenge with Ruck Sewer and Portable Rental. Avon versus Rice. We're down to it. 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
1: Now give me a break. This right here is country.
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0: That's my jam right there. Indian Outlaw, Tim McGraw, Wild Country 99. And today, National Burger Day. And some people came up with a list of chain burgers for National Burger Day, like the best one. You'll be surprised what number one is. All right, I'll tell you. Coming up, 6 minutes here on Wild.
1: It's

you could have given me like 13, 14 guesses for what the best chain restaurant burger is, never would have guessed this. Wild Country 99, Brian Riley. I would have said the quesadilla burger from Applebee's, but according to this list, Buffalo Wild Wings has the best burger. It's a double smash burger with American cheese, bacon, grilled onions, Fresno chili peppers, Hatch chili aioli on a bun that I can't pronounce. Yeah, no, that sounds actually unbelievable.

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Luke Combs, Sleepless in a Hotel Room, St. Cloud's number one for New Country, Wild Country 99. 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Friend or Foe is back. Either each person's winning a ticket, one person's winning two, or you are winning two tickets. All right, you got to be listening. 7 o'clock tomorrow morning on the Kelly Jordan Show. You're on Wild Country 99. That's

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1: It speaks something to me. 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

0: mean, we definitely need this. Wild Country 99, Brian Riley, and somebody redesigned men's bathrooms because they stink. Like, literally and figuratively. They created it so there's more space. So the way they designed it was bathroom stall, urinal, bathroom stall, and then in that order. Mainly for privacy and room. Downside is you're between two stalls, and we're guys. Might need some earplugs.
1: Prettiest girl I'd ever seen. 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

It's officially pontoon weather. Wild Country 99, Brian Riley. Temps are going to be in the 80s the next foreseeable future. Overnight lows in the low 60s. Summer's here. We missed spring. We just went straight into summer, which not complaining about.

0: 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Now, Wild Country 99 is saying thank you with a weekend they won't forget. At Lake Jam this June, featuring Bailey Zimmerman. That's the only backup
1: plan you need. Hey, y'all, it's Bailey Zimmerman.
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Post Malone, Morgan Wallen, Wild Country 99, and I'm not going to lie, I'm terrified how this day is going to end up. I'm a double energy drink day today. I'm normally just one and done for the rest of the day. I did two before 10 o'clock. All I know is that once this energy wears off, I'm going to be crashing very hard.

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if I would consider this the drink of the summer, but I have a feeling it's going to be pretty good. Wild Country 99, and some people say this is the drink of the summer. Hitting stores soon. I'll tell you about it coming up in a bit. Right now, Josh Turner, Wild Country 99.

says it all. So rumor has it this is going to be the drink of the summer. Wild Country 99, Brian Riley, and it's called Fresca Hard, which is now hitting stores. Four flavors. It's a malt beverage Fresca. So they're going to have the classic grapefruit and then different citrus flavors. It's different than the one that's out now because the one that's out now is vodka-based. This is malt liquor. Sounds like worse of a hangover.

Nate Smith, Whiskey on You, St. Cloud's number one for new country. It's Wild Country 99, and we've got money that we're giving away, like a lot of money that we're giving away. 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And while you're there, might as well sign up to win those concert tickets that we have. We got some concert tickets. I didn't even know it was coming into town. Like, we have tickets into everything. Go check them out for yourself. 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

Wild Country 99. It's Brian Riley, and I was looking at the weather forecast for next weekend. Looking pristine for Glory Days out at Cozy's Corners Campground in Richmond. 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

0: Jordan Davis, Turn This Truck Around, St. Cloud's number one for New Country, Wild Country 99, and I'm just waiting for Riley Green to do something to be back in the news. It's been a while since he's been in the news for anything, so give it a few months. He might be back. Change My Mind is on. It's Wild Country 99.
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Kelly's daughter potentially going to a sleepover this weekend. 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I'm up to

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Morgan Wallen, I Got Better, St. Cloud's number one for new country. 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You're going to need that this weekend when it's a Lakes Jam winning weekend. They see this guy, Bailey Zimmerman, Tucker Wetmore, and more. 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

Lake Shelton, Texas, Wild Country 99. And if you're looking for something to do this weekend, Outdoorica having their open house event. So sweet. $1,000 off ice castles while you're out there. They've got test rides. They've got bounce houses. They've got food. Not a bad way to kick off the weekend. Kicks off out at Outdoorica.

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St. Cloud's number one for new country. It's Wild Country 99. And join the VIP club so you don't miss out on anything. 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

0: 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At Lakes Jam this June, featuring Bailey Zimmerman. The only backup
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Tucker Wetmore, Brunette, Wild Country 99, and that is going to do it for me, Ryan Riley. Have a great rest of your Thursday. These four-day work weeks rule. We're already into Friday. I'm not complaining at all. All right, we'll talk to you later. Right now, Riley Green, Worst Way, St. Cloud's number one for New Country, Wild Country 99. Tonight

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It's Randy Houser, Wild Country 99 and Barry Allen. And for Chris and Chelsea all week long, they'll be back on Monday. Hope you're having a great Thursday. Yeah, we've got a lot of stuff to talk about. Is it getting closer to the weekend again on a short week? I'm liking that. Our hometown challenge down to our last two final cities. I'll tell you more details in just about three songs right here on Wild Country 99. Morgan Wallen now.

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Country 99, your Thursday afternoon. It's Barry Allen in for Chris and Chelsea and our hometown challenge going on. And well, two towns that are 20 minutes apart from each other, which one is going to win in our hometown challenge? Well, Avon and Rice are the two finalists, and we're going to find out exactly who is going to be winning. We've got a big old party in that town hosted by Wild Country 99, t-shirts, bragging rights. Still got a chance to vote on your town, brought to you by Ruck Sewer and Portable Rental. 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

It's new Bailey Zimmerman and Rockin' a Hard Place. Loving that song. It's yours on Wild Country 99. It's Barry Allen. And, you know, Lakes Jam, we've got our Military Appreciation Month. It's your shot to see Bailey Zimmerman out there, Tucker Wetmore, Josh Ross, and a whole lot more. And we're teaming up with them and the men and women of the U.S. military to get some free tickets to you. All you have to do, if you're currently serving or have served, upload that service photo right now, wildcountry99.com, and you could get those three-day passes as a way of saying thank you for your service from Lakes Jam and Wild Country 99. Here's Keith Urban now.

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It's Wild Country 99 and Thomas Red. He's a big burger lover. You know that? And today is National Hamburger Day. And I'm sure he's going to be having a hamburger like a lot of us are. I'm a gluten-free guy now. So you know what I do? Instead of a hamburger bun, I maybe carry my own like sourdough. I don't know. I can eat sourdough. I've got a list of the best national restaurant chain burgers. And you're going to be surprised. It's not really any of them you think it would be. It's coming.

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Suarez Iders. Remember seeing him last year out at the ledge? Yeah, he's gotten some success since then. It's yours on Wild Country 99. It's Barry Allen in for Chris and Chelsea. And the best national restaurant chain burgers for National Hamburger Day. It's today. And it's not any of you may expect. You know, it's not like McDonald's or Burger King. You know, that's not like the best of the burgers that are out there. But they're saying the top three. I've never heard of Cheddar's Scratch Kitchen. So maybe I'll say the top four because, you know, we know Chili's, who's number four in this list. Cheesecake Factory, I would have never thought that. That's number three. Like I said, Cheddar's Scratch Kitchen. And then the number one place they're saying for National Hamburger Day is Buffalo Wild Wings, a place that serves chicken. Well, they do have a really good burger. It's a double smashed burger. Yeah, right? That sounds pretty good. So for National Hamburger Day, I guess maybe you can go out and get a hamburger. Maybe go to Bal's or, well, you know, Buffalo Wild Wings right next to Home Furniture there, West Division. So go do that. Happy National Hamburger Day from Wild.

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It's Wild Country 99 and Barry Allen in for Chris and Chelsea. They'll be back on Monday, and this weekend we have got words that win every hour on the tens, and I'm going to tell you in just about 15 minutes who you're going to be able to get a chance to go see and what you got to listen for, all right? Eli Young Band, they were out at Raleigh's last year. Here they are now. It's Crazy Girl. Baby,

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in every single form. And Chris Valentine has dreams about her. It's Ella Langley, Choose in Texas on Wild Country 99, and Barry Allen in for Chris and Chelsea. And this weekend, we've got our Words That Win all weekend long with Hanson Paving, and the Lakes Jam is where you're going to be able to go. Bailey Zimmerman, Tucker Wetmore, Josh Ross, and a whole lot more. The Words That Win, we're going to be doing them every hour this weekend, Saturday and Sunday. One grand prize winner from that as well is going to get a free campsite and four additional tickets. So make sure you're listening up. We'll give you that keyword. I just got done with my list, so I know what it's all about. It was George.

0: 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Now, Wild Country 99 is saying thank you with a weekend they won't forget. At Lake Jam this June, featuring Bailey Zimmerman. The only backup
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talking about me and a beer. That sounds like it's a perfect combination, isn't it? Well, you get out to the grandstand out at the Minnesota State Fair this year. You're going to see Hardy. Grab yourself a beer and have a good show for about $100. We have a Hardy song by request. We'll do it coming up after this. I'm Morgan Wallen on Wild Country 99.

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It's Brantley Gilbert, Wild Country 99. You heard of a Brantley Gilbert hangover? Well, yeah, you may not have drank anything out at the ledge. I don't know. But, yeah, the hangover is because you had such a great time. Oh, man. The ledge, I just checked their calendar. Got a lot of great shows out there coming up in the next month or so. So go check that out. Dirt Cheap. It's Cody Johnson requested now on Wild. They came in.

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It's Luke Combs. Days Like These. Yeah, I love them. Warmer. It's finally in the summer feel right here in central Minnesota and Wild Country 99. And hey, that McDonald's meets Wheel of Meats. I know you might be thinking about getting out this weekend to grill, but hey, you can still go to McDonald's Meats, get all you want. $25 for you will be coming your way Monday with that Wheel of Meat with Chris and Chelsea.

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That's Jelly Roll, Wild Country 99 of Barry Allen. In for Chris and Chelsea. They'll be back on Monday, and our hometown challenge is going on. And yeah, this is going to be a big old party that we're all going to be hanging out and see if it's going to be an Avon or Rice. So we'll find out who that winner is. A party going on in a couple of weeks. Get online and vote with Ruck Sewer and Portable Rental. 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

That's Morgan Wallen requested I Got Better on Wild Country 99 as we get into that 5 o'clock hour. 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Almost a Friday for you. 320-656-WILD. That's 656-9453. It's Barry Allen. I'm going to be hanging out with you while you're driving home. Chris and Chelsea will be back on Monday, and they'll be hanging with you again next week. It's Jason Aldean now on Wild Country 99.

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Gabby Barron. Requested music from Jenny. She's checking in out of Avon. Pretty surprised that her town is in the hometown challenge. And she said she's voting every single day. And also those requests she's putting in every single day. And loving it. You can get your request in. You're driving home. You're driving 5, Barry Allen, in for Chris and Chelsea. 320-656-WILD. That's 656-9453. And you can throw it in. It's Kevin Powell.

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Josh Ross on Wild Country 99. He's going to be out at Lakes Jam in a month, so we're looking forward to being out there. Listen up this weekend, the Words That Win coming your way. And also, make sure you're joining us in just about a week and a half. We've got our fifth annual Glory Days Festival and Beanbag Tournament hosted by Brian Riley and Chris Valentine. Cozy Corners Campground in Richmond. A lot of stuff going on all day for you and the kids and live music until 11. Loving it. 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

to Wild Country 99, a request from Mike. He's checking in. He said, yeah, I got a second shift going on, so I ain't driving home. I'm going to be working for a little while. That's all right. We like your requests at 320-656-WILD. Text it in to me. You know, we've got Winstock coming your way. It's going to be here in just about a month. I'm looking forward to it. This guy headlining is Luke Bryan.

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at a time when country music has so much power going on right now. And, well, we've got our bi-weekly music survey, and there's a lot of power in that to get some cash prizes. 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You want to take that music survey? Yeah, every couple of weeks you can take it. And all you have to do is text survey, S-U-R-V-E-Y, to 3206.

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Live, Country 99 with Barry Allen. Yeah, welcome to your Thursday evening. And Chris and Chelsea will be back on Monday, so they're going to be hanging out. And maybe they're out just enjoying some weather right now and drinking whatever their drink of choice is. What is your drink of choice? Mine, Fresca. Can't find it on the shelves hardly ever, but there is an alcoholic version coming out. We'll talk about coming up in three songs.

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14: And then, what if your boss is so much of a hippie that it's affecting your work? We have that for our human resources guy, Brian Zenzen, in the HR files. 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

Thomas Rhett and Jordan Davis of Wild Country 99 with Barry Allen. Yeah, it feels like summer. It's going to be in the low 80s all week long here, and so you got to keep yourself hydrated. You know, I love my Fresca, and it seems like at Coburn's or Cub or wherever I go, it's hardly ever in stock. I try to even go to Target, and it's not even there. So there's going to be an alcoholic version of Fresca coming out called Fresca Hard, and I am looking forward to that. It's kind of hitting stores pretty soon. Four flavors, about $18 for a 12-pack. Think about it.

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0: 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How'd you know?
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That's Josh Ross, one of your artists out at Lakes Jam this year. Yours at Wild Country 99 as part of our Lakes Jam Military Appreciation Month going on. Yeah, we want to give some free tickets to Lakes Jam. If you've been in the military and served, you can get to see some of these artists. 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Also, we got your words that win all weekend long going on. 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

0: 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Was the only backup
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0: Posty, Wild Country 99 with Barry Allen and for Chris and Chelsea. Yeah, one more day closer to them coming back on Monday. And I'm going to be back on your Friday as we get ready for a hot weekend. Yeah, I mean, it's a nice temp mid to lower 80s all weekend long. I'm loving that. Hey, we're going to have a Lakes Jam Wild Winning Weekend going on. Your shout out with Lakes Jam tickets with Hanson Paving. So make sure you're listening Saturday and Sunday. We'll give them away.
1: 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Yaladong School.

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